0: to the Royal Albert Hall. I've been lurking backstage, trying not to get in anyone's way, amongst the bass cases, the instruments and the dressing rooms. It was very busy, but it's very quiet now. The BBC Symphony Orchestra, singers and choir have just been through here, made their way to the stage. I'll be staying put here so I can catch the musicians fresh off stage during the interval. Do not go anywhere. First night of the proms, all under the direction of Dalia Stasevska, who is about to make her way to the podium, so I'll speak to you both soon.
1: And here she comes, making her way on stage, Dalia Stasevska, principal guest conductor of the BBC Symphony Orchestra. In a moment, the Gershwin classic, An American in Paris. But first, a piece that barely needs an introduction. Aaron Copland's Fanfare for the Common Man. A roar that precedes the silence as the 2026 BBC Proms get underway.

0: What a double act to get this BBC Proms season underway. Copeland's fanfare for the common man, followed by Gershwin's An American in Paris. Everything, including car horns, to capture the sounds of Paris. And there is Principal Trumpet Philip Cobb taking a bow. The BBC Symphony Orchestra on their feet. Dalia Staszewska conducting. She looked like she was having a ball during that.
1: But it's not just a portrait of Paris, is it? It's an American Technicolor portrait of Paris. I don't know about you, but briefly, this couch potato thought I could dance. I felt like Gene Kelly listening to it. And the car horns, Gershwin brought home from Paris specific car horns in different pitches so he got the sound right. It's fantastic.
0: It's all about the detail with Gershwin, isn't it? The triangle is also pretty special in that piece. Well, we are moving from an American in Paris to a Frenchman in the States with Ravel's Piano Concerto in G. Now, in 1928, Ravel embarked on a triumphant concert tour of North America and fell in love with the vistas, hectic pace, and incredible jazz that he found there. He began work on this concerto, one of his final masterpieces, the following year. The result, blending sparkling French elegance with memories of jazzy, bluesy rhythms and colours. Well, very soon, Yunchan Lim will be taking to the stage to perform this Ravel. But Sandy Toksvig, it's very useful that you're here.
1: Yeah, I know a few things.
0: You do know a few things.
1: If you weren't going to bring a grand piano on, what animal of a competent weight, roughly the same sort of weight, would you have to bring onto the stage?
2: An elephant?
1: Large polar bear.
2: I believe
1: they're more difficult to move. That is one
2: I think pianos are safer than large
1: polar
2: bears.
1: And here's one question which I actually had to stop and think about. Is it a stringed instrument or a percussion instrument?
2: Yeah.
0: It's got to be percussion. Is it percussion? It
2: well,
0: is percussion.
2: I guess it's kind of both, isn't
1: it's both.
2: It?
1: It's you yeah. win the point. It yeah. is the grid. It is
2: Marvelous.
1: Both.
2: Fits into both categories.
1: yeah, fits into both categories. Yeah, those hammers hitting the strings.
0: That was applause there as Igor Yusufovich, our leader, gives us an A because the Prommers like to applaud that particular action.
2: And this is always a very significant moment in the Proms, isn't it, when the leader gets to play the one note that
0: yes.
2: he, a violinist, is allowed to play on this string slash percussion instrument.
1: Absolutely.
2: I'm really excited to hear Yunchan Lim here at the Proms. He is one of the wunderkinds of our age.
1: Well, it's an extraordinary sentence from him, as he said, that it was when he was nine he decided to take piano a bit more seriously.
0: Yes, I don't think most nine-year-olds do. Here he comes, 22 years old now. Pianist Yunchan Lim taking to the stage on the first night of the Proms to perform Ravel's Piano Concerto in G.

0: Yun Chan Lim playing Ravel's Piano Concerto, Dalia Stasevska conducting the BBC Symphony Orchestra. What a glorious musical journey that work is. Moments of breathless energy. And then the extraordinary, profound intimacy of the slow movements. Sandy, he worshipped George Gershwin. He loved jazz. You hear it all there,
1: don't you? But
0: you
1: can hear it. You can hear it. He and Gershwin used to go to jazz clubs together, like the Cotton Club, where Duke Ellington was the band leader. Can you imagine such an evening? And it's in the music. But to be in the room with that young man is one of the greatest privileges of my life. I have watched him on video. His hands move so fast they seem out of focus. It is, honestly, one of the greatest musical moments ever.
0: Wonderful smile there as he has a glass of water backstage. He loves American music, but not just classical music.
1: No, he likes
0: big
1: rap,
0: fan of 90s
1: he?
0: Rap. Yeah. Tupac and Notorious B.I.G.
1: Well done, you got that one right.
0: Never thought I'd say that at the proms.
1: He's coming back to play. Do we know what he's going to play for us? We're going to find out.
0: Well, I hope he's going to give us one. I can't believe that with the volume and the sheer excitement of the proms audience, he's not going to feel he wants to offer us something else this evening.
2: Something about his hair, his movements, his charisma, he reminds me of the Beatles, when the Beatles were very young.
1: And I've watched videos where Marin Alsop is conducting and she's in tears at the end. She's so overwhelmed. That genius woman overwhelmed by that young man.
0: It was the Van Cliburn competition that launched him on the international stage. Since then, Yun Chan Lim has made debuts with orchestras throughout the USA, Europe and the Far East. Given recitals at Carnegie Hall at the Verbier Festival, the Concertgebouw in Amsterdam, and recently at the Wigmore Hall in London. 22 years old, as he says, I've made up my mind, I will live my life only for the sake of music. I will give up everything for music.

0: The song Autumn Leaves, the ideal mellow encore from a pianist whose star is surely destined to shine brightly for years to come, Yunshan Lim. Sandy, he can do the high-energy kind of explosive stuff, yeah, but also the tender, introspective things. Yeah.
1: Well, what's extraordinary about him is that when Maren Allsop talks about him, she says she begins to believe in reincarnation, because she says there's this incredibly young man with this unbelievably old soul, that the poet in him is timeless. And you can feel it. You absolutely can feel it.
2: I love the way he lifted us so high with the concerto and then brought us back down to earth with the mellow autumn leaves.
1: And there's, you know, several thousand people going completely quiet as we wait for that one final note.
0: Yes, absolutely holding the whole hall in his fingers.
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5: Ondine is a beautiful water sprite. 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

0: I'm Steve Seals. Symphony Cast is in London this week for opening night of the 2026 BBC Proms Festival, one of the longest-running and most celebrated classical music festivals in the world. For the second half of the program, the BBC Symphony Chorus and BBC Singers will now be joining the orchestra for a world premiere and a choral ode to the spirit of music itself. The first work we'll hear on this second half is a new Emily Dickinson-based commission by the Anglo-French composer Josephine Stevenson. She is an Ivor Novello Award-winning composer working across contemporary, classical, and indie music. Her work has been described as a bewitching combination of dissonance and sweet-toned cantabile. The composer says the piece, inspired by both Dickinson and the writer Mae Sarton, reminds us to experience joy in the everyday things. Now back to the booth where Georgia Mann is setting things up for us.
1: And now applause as Dahlia returns. She'll be conducting the world premiere of Josephine Stevenson's Let the Sunrise Not Leave Us Unmoved.

The world premiere of That the Sunrise Not Leave Us Unmoved by Josephine Stevenson. Glorious meeting of organ, orchestra and voices, the BBC singers and the BBC Symphony Chorus joining the BBC Symphony Orchestra and conductor Dalia Staserska.

0: And there is Josephine Stevenson taking a bow.
1: It's sort of ridiculous, but because we met her, I feel so proud of her. I feel sort of maternal towards her. Astonishing.
0: With very
1: well
0: good
1: reason. Deserved, well deserved. Yeah. Really wonderful.
0: The British-French composer, multi-talented musician, working in multiple genres, singer and instrumentalist as well as composer.
2: Well, we've already heard a bit about the final piece on the programme tonight, Gerald Finzi's For St. Cecilia, but it's now time to experience it in full.
0: It was written for a concert held in this very building to mark St. Cecilia's Day in November 1947, St. Cecilia being the patron saint of music. With a text by the poet Edmund Blunden, it's both a tribute to the singing saint herself and a homage to England's rich musical heritage, honouring composers from Byrd and Dowland to Purcell and Handel. It's one of Finzi's largest and most ambitious scores, music that is unmistakably his, lyrical, deeply humane, and infused with a very English pastoral warmth.
2: Sandy, poor old Gerald Finzi does also often get kind of overlooked when it comes to the pantheon of great British composers.
1: He does, and what I love is how balanced we're being. We've had a lot of the American, and now we're going to do something that is so
2: very
1: English.
2: Very English.
1: He moved to Wiltshire in the 1930s, and he didn't just compose or collect poetry, he did those things. He grew apples, and what we have here are some apples. Don't you love this? This is from the National Fruit Collection in Faversham, Kent. And several of these varieties exist only because he stopped them becoming extinct. And they have fabulous names. There are Norman's Pippin, Mead's Broding.
0: Is there a Morris's Russet
1: somewhere in here?
2: Ooh,
1: is a
2: I
1: Morris's
2: want,
1: Russet, but if
2: Morris's
1: I knew
2: Russet.
1: Which one it was, I wouldn't know. I'm surprised that he has sort of gone away, but so too has Edmund Blunden, the poet, whose words are used in it. He was very prolific at the time and really not very widely read, I think, now.
0: I think there's a Lord Lennox somewhere in there, too.
1: I believe Lord Lennox likes to be a bit bigger.
0: Ah,
1: that's my theory.
0: Right. How wonderful that these apple species that Finzi was so passionate about are still treasured and still cultivated to this day.
1: But this is what I think is that the more we could learn about the composers and the depth of the things that they're interested in, and it isn't just the music, there's so much more. I need to know more about Josephine Stevenson.
2: Yes, me too.
0: For St. Cecilia, Gerald Finzi's ode to the patron saint of music, Dalia Staszewska conducting. Thomas Atkins, our soloist, the last work in this first night of the proms.

0: For St. Cecilia by Gerald Finzi. The ideal piece, I think, for this great classical music festival. It is all about the patron saint of music. Some fantastic performances there from Thomas Atkins. I feel like St. Cecilia was interceding on his behalf. What a gorgeously rich voice he has. Dalia Staszewska conducting the BBC Symphony Orchestra, chorus and singers. An immense sound they were making. Sandy Toklik, I think St. Cecilia, your favourite saint?
1: I love her because the Romans kept trying to dispatch her in one gruesome way after another, and she kept on singing, and that is the kind of dedication the proms expect.
0: Absolutely it is. Well, poetry is so important to this composer, as we were saying, and apples, of course.
2: Yes, he was such a brilliant and sensitive setter of words and music, wasn't he? It's Vaughan Williams who said there can be no doubt that the sacred spring from which he drank welled up from English poetry.
1: Well, let's hope that the words of Edmund Blunden will come back again as well, now that we've heard the Finzi. I think that's wonderful.
0: Strange how history does bring things back round occasionally.
2: Now, you may think it's all over, but it's not. The first night of the proms coming just 48 hours after we cheered, held our breath and collectively shared the pain of the England football squad. You may have guessed where this is going.
0: Maybe.
2: After each match, the England team and the England fans belted out a spirited version of the Oasis song Wonderwall. Its mix of euphoria and melancholy making it the perfect football anthem. And guess what? We've had it arranged as a special last night encore. Feel free to sing along at home.

0: a 90s pop anthem which became the soundtrack to the FIFA World Cup this summer. Noel Gallagher's Wonderwall, arranged by Stuart Morley.
1: Our World Cup dreams may have been dashed, but my goodness, how well the England squad acquitted themselves. It feels so appropriate to celebrate them at this first night of the Proms.
2: Just listen to that. Anybody who ever dared accuse the Proms of taking themselves too seriously, that is joy.
0: What a night. I mean, just a concert as a whole has been joyful.
2: Honestly, it's just gone in a flash. I've just been sitting here grinning the whole time.
1: I'm really impressed that you knew all the words
0: you
1: to that,
0: did.
1: Sandy.
2: Thank you very much.
1: I mean, very, very impressive. I didn't put you down as an Oasis fan.
0: Somebody call the Gallaghers.
1: We could have done Hey Jude, I guess, as another
2: now,
1: alternative.
2: That one I do know.
0: We too.
3: Indeed, you never quite know what to expect at the Proms, especially on the first and last night. Well, our thanks to our friends from the BBC for guiding us through this first night of the 2026 BBC Proms Festival from the Royal Albert Hall. And we'll be back next week, and indeed throughout the rest of the summer here on SymphonyCast. I'm Steve Seal. 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In the time we have remaining, here's a bit more from the BBC Symphony Orchestra. Here they are, led by Gennady Rozhdestvensky, in music of Rachmaninoff from his Symphony No. 1 on SymphonyCast.

0: The Symphony No. 1 by Sergei Rachmaninoff, the BBC Symphony Orchestra, conducted by Gennady Rozjedzvensky on SymphonyCast. 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I'm Steve Seal. We'll see you again next time on SymphonyCast. 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

From APM, American Public Media, this is Performance Today. I'm Valerie Kaler. Mieczysław Weinberg wrote his Second Symphony in 1946, shortly after fleeing Nazi-occupied Poland for the Soviet Union. For a composer whose life was in such turmoil, this music seems to exercise remarkable restraint. No winds, no percussion, just the aching human voices of strings. Weinberg lost much of his family in the Holocaust and was building a new life in exile in his new home of Moscow. This symphony comes from that time, heartbreak overlapping with hope, a chance for a different life. We'll learn more about Weinberg and hear this String Symphony No. 2 ahead. Stephen Beck and Susan Grace joined forces as a duo piano team in 1989, christening their ensemble Quattro Mani, Four Hands. But that name reflects only the fact that, as two individuals, they collectively possess four hands. It does not mean that they exclusively play the repertoire for piano four hands. That means two pianists sharing a single piano. In their decades together, they've mixed it up. Sometimes they do share one piano, and sometimes they split those four hands between two pianos, like in the piece we're about to hear, Night Waltz by Paul Bowles. Quattro Mani at the keyboards.

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This is Performance Today, taking you to concerts around the world. I'm Valerie Kaler. Composer Carlos Simon finds inspiration in every corner of his experience, from growing up in the church, from history, from current events, and for the piece we're about to hear, from Oprah. During the taping of the last Oprah Winfrey show in 2001, she reflected on her faith and said, quote, "I have felt the presence of God my whole life. Even when I didn't have a name for it, I could feel the voice bigger than myself speaking to me. And all of us have that same voice. Be still and know it. You can acknowledge it or not. You can worship it or not. You can praise it, you can ignore it, or you can know it." Carlos Simon was inspired by Oprah's words and wrote this 6-minute piece for piano, violin, and cello. Be Still and Know by Carlos Simon.

0: Music inspired by the words of Oprah Winfrey from 2001. She was talking about her awareness of a divine presence. Be Still and Know by Carlos Simon. Violinist Stefan Hirsch, cellist Beyond Song, and pianist Susan Grace gave that performance during the Colorado College Summer Music Festival in Colorado Springs. American composer Carlos Simon grew up surrounded by music in the Pentecostal church his father founded in Atlanta. Gospel was the only music allowed in their house. He loved that, and he looked up to his uncles, who were gospel musicians. He'd follow them around asking questions about music and recording their answers on his own little tape player, and he applied their insights to his own compositions. Composer Carlos Simon. In a moment, Harpicide. 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
1: Hey there, it's Bill McLaughlin, and I've been loose in the library again, tracking down string quartets by men and women who were born in the 1850s and 60s. Some very well-known and beloved, like quartets of Debussy and Sibelius, but some wonderful, rarely heard gems from Edward Elgar, Amy Beach, and a lot more. 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
0: It's the middle of the night. Ghostly apparitions make their way out into the darkness. Terror sets in as haunting music creeps into the scene. Maybe you weren't expecting a jazzy harp for your scary midnight music, but American composer Pearl Chertok thought it set the right mood for Harpicide. Chertok was joking, of course. No harps or harpists are harmed during her piece, called Harpicide at Midnight. It's more of a lighthearted take on terror. Lots of special effects for the harpist to employ. Let's hear it from a concert at the Lucerne Festival in Lucerne, Switzerland. Harpist Tiasha Goffner played this as an encore. Harpicide at Midnight by Pearl Chertok.

What's jazzy, harpy, and goes bump in the night? That piece we just heard by American composer and harpist Pearl Chertoff. It's called Harpicide at Midnight from her Around the Clock suite. Tiascha Goffner played it as an encore for a concert at the Lucerne Festival in Lucerne, Switzerland. Tiascha Goffner, up-and-coming harpist from Switzerland. She's been playing concerts internationally since she was 10. She studied at the Lausanne Conservatory and at the Juilliard School in New York. And she noticed a big difference in the focus of the programs at those two schools. She said her master's program in Lausanne focused solely on music, while the Juilliard program also encouraged her to consider networking, concert promotion, and social media. It helped her grow more of the business skills she needs to build her career as a 21st century artist. Goffner loves to collaborate with living composers, and she makes her own harp transcriptions to add to the harp repertoire. She's definitely a musician to keep an eye on, and thanks to her Juilliard training, you can follow her adventures on social media. Harpist Tiascha Goffner. Speaking of which, if you're on Instagram, follow Performance Today. Megan Oglesby and I have been making goofy little videos, and we would be tickled pink if you were to watch them. And comment and share and all those other things. But only if you really mean it. Just search Performance Today on Instagram. In a moment, getting by with a little help from our friends. This is Performance Today from APM. Mieczysław Weinberg wrote the music we're about to hear in 1945 and 46. He was living in Moscow after fleeing the Nazis in Poland. His friend and fellow composer Dmitri Shostakovich helped him get settled and adapt to his new life as an exile. A few years later, Stalin's anti-Semitic campaigns closed in. Weinberg's family was targeted. His father-in-law was killed. And in January of 1953, Weinberg himself was arrested on fabricated conspiracy charges. Shostakovich and his wife stepped in as power of attorney to protect Weinberg's wife and young daughter. Shostakovich even wrote directly to Stalin and the security chief, defending Weinberg and risking his own safety. Relief came at last when Stalin died in March of 1953. Weinberg was freed the next month and returned to his family and to his work. Let's hear the Symphony No. 2 for strings by Mieczysław Weinberg from a concert during the Salzburg Festival in Austria. Franz Welser-Most leads the Vienna Philharmonic Orchestra in this performance.

A symphony without winds or percussion, built entirely from the voices of strings. There's an intensity to that string symphony, also a very lyrical quality, with a melancholy undercurrent. Franz Welser-Most conducted the Vienna Philharmonic at the Great Festival Hall in Salzburg during the annual Salzburg Festival. That performance was the first time the Vienna Phil played Mieczysław Weinberg's Symphony No. 2 for strings. Weinberg wrote that string symphony in 1946, shortly after fleeing Nazi-occupied Poland for the Soviet Union. Dmitri Shostakovich helped him settle in Moscow, as Weinberg had lost much of his family in the Holocaust and was starting a new life in exile. Shostakovich continued to look out for Weinberg, even when Stalin's crackdowns had Weinberg in the political crosshairs and imprisoned on fake charges. After Stalin's death in 1953, Weinberg was released without incident and reunited with his family. He continued to write music until his death in 1996. Composer Mieczysław Weinberg.

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From APM, American Public Media, this is Performance Today. I'm Valerie Kaler. On the way this hour, music that shows off the virtuoso capabilities of the violin and the double bass, written by a fellow who knew his way around both those instruments very well. He was a very promising violinist as a youngster, good enough to win a spot at the Milan Conservatory at the age of 13. Small snag, he needed a scholarship, and the only ones available were for bassoon and double bass. So Giovanni Battistini just became a bassist, and he changed the trajectory of that instrument forever. The duo concertante for violin, bass, and piano on the way this hour. Violinist Benjamin Beilman and bassist Nina Bernat will be featured in that Battistini just 5 minutes ahead. Right now, here's Beilman with pianist Yequan Sunwu. They're playing the second movement of The Fairy's Kiss, a divertimento by Igor Stravinsky.

Swiss Dances, one movement of the Divertimento, a suite of pieces from The Fairy's Kiss, a ballet by Stravinsky. Violinist Benjamin Beilman and pianist Yekwon Sunwoo. More from Beilman coming up in just a second. From APM, American Public Media, this is Performance Today. I'm Valerie Kaler. I'm glad you're here for our musical adventures and discoveries. The 19th century house

violin to bass and just crushed it. He became an expert on this new to him instrument, built a remarkable career, and demonstrated that the bass was a virtuoso instrument. Later in life, he started writing music for the double bass, not just his technical studies, which every bassist learns, but also music for the concert stage. Violinist Benjamin Beilman, bassist Nina Bernat, and pianist Yutong Sun with Giovanni Battesini's Grand Duo Concertante.

Violinist Benjamin Beilman, bassist Nina Burnett, and pianist Yutong Sun in a performance at Reed College in Portland, Oregon. A concert presented by Chamber Music Northwest. They played the Grand Duo Concertante for violin, bass, and piano. Music by the accidental bassist Giovanni Bottesini. Started as a violinist, but switched to bass because that's where the scholarship money was. Bottesini single-handedly changed the reputation of the double bass, proving that it was more than a back row of the orchestra instrument and worthy of a place out front in the spotlight. Nina Burnett, not an accidental bassist, but she's doing the same thing for that instrument now. Once you've heard her play, you know the bass can be lyrical and fiery, technically demanding, and virtuosically brilliant. She is a former P.T. Young artist, and we love to hear what she's doing out in the world. In a moment, giddy up.

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1: 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I'm Frank Dominguez. This week, Chilean conductor Maximiano Valdez conducts the Asturias Symphony Orchestra in Mendelssohn's famous violin concerto in E minor, with Portuguese-American violinist Elmar Oliveira as soloist. 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
0: I can't think of many pieces of music that suddenly become recognizable when they're almost finished. But I'd like to share a piece now in this rarefied category, and maybe we can have some fun with this. I won't tell you ahead of time the name of the piece. It's entirely possible you'll have no idea what it is for about the first 8 minutes or so. But hang in there. The piece has a sudden shift and goes into a very famous theme with just 3 minutes to go. What do you say we meet back here in 12 and a half minutes and compare notes on whether we recognize it?

I'm always tickled by how suddenly Rossini makes that transition into the really famous part of the piece. The flute and the oboe are tooling along, playing a lovely, quiet, slow tune, and they are rudely interrupted by a trumpet, and then we're off to the races for the last 3 minutes. So before we heard that, I didn't share the name, and I wondered if you might recognize it. That was the William Tell Overture by Rossini. And that famous final section appropriated by the Lone Ranger, theme music for the radio shows all the way back in 1933, continuing with TV shows, movies, and more, right up until recently. There was a 2013 Hollywood blockbuster movie of the Lone Ranger, and Rossini's music even showed up there. We heard Rossini's William Tell from a concert in Taipei, Taiwan. Leonard Slatkin led the Taipei Music Festival Orchestra. You can hear that overture again on the PT page. Our shows are always archived for 30 days after broadcast as streaming audio on demand. Enjoy all the classical goodies on the PT page at yourclassical.org. In a moment, art imitating art, imitating art, imitating life. This is Performance Today from APM. Aloysius Bertrand, Aloysius Bertrand, was a French writer active in the first half of the 19th century. His most enduring work was a series of poems inspired by Rembrandt's dramatic use of light and dark and by the grotesque etchings of a 17th century artist, Jacques Callot. Bertrand wanted to create with words what those artists had done with images. He called his collection Gaspard de la Nuit, Fantasies in the Manner of Rembrandt and Callot. It was published in 1842, a year after he died. Half a century later, one of Maurice Ravel's friends stumbled upon these odd poetic hallucinations and shared them with Ravel. A dozen years after that, Ravel came back to the poems. They resonated with him and with the way he saw his compositional style evolving. He chose three of them as inspiration for a suite he called Gaspard de la Nuit. We'll start with the story of the water sprite Ondine, who falls in love with a human. Ondine tells the man of her love, but he says he's in love with a mortal woman. First, Ondine pouts, then she cries, and then she laughs, dissolving into rain on his windowpane.

Scarbo, the last movement of Maurice Ravel's Gaspard de la Nuit. Scarbo is this creepy little goblin who alternates between preventing a poet from sleeping and haunting his dreams when he does slumber. Before that, we heard a cascading evocation of the water nymph Ondine. The first and last movements of Gaspard de la Nuit by Ravel. We heard pianist Issa Takane Mason at the University of Georgia Performing Arts Center in Atlanta in a concert supported by Greg and Pamela Mistoff.

0: 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I'm Valerie Kaler. 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
3: After 2 years of searching, the Syracuse Orchestra has found their new music director. 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A full list of concerts Austin is leading can be found on the Syracuse Orchestra's website at syracuseorchestra.org.
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1: It's my pleasure to be with you sharing music. I'm Peter Van de Graaff, taking apart the orchestra in a sense, as we'll hear first of all. Music for brass, at least a range for brass. Then we have music for winds, and then music for strings. So let's begin with this arrangement of the entrance aria of the character Figaro from The Barber of Seville by Gioachino Rossini, the very famous Largo al Factotum. And it has been arranged for brass ensemble here, not a full complement of brass, but a brass quintet. And Canadian Brass performs this by Rossini.

Canadian Brass with Largo al Factotum from Rossini's The Barber of Seville. I have some music here for Winds by a Polish composer. Lived a very interesting life. Lived from 1780 to 1838. He studied with Joseph Haydn for 10 years at the very end of Haydn's life. His name is Franciszek Lessel, L-E-S-S-E-L. And here is his Wind Sextet number 4, performed by members of Consortium Classicum.

0: music by a now quite forgotten composer from the time of Haydn and Mozart. As I mentioned before, we heard the piece, a pupil of Haydn named Franciszek Lessel. His wind sextet number 4 was performed by members of Consortium Classicum.
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0: So from winds to brass music now. This is Canadian Brass performing a piece called Skating by Vince Guaraldi.

entering a bit of the pop music world there with Skating by Vince Guaraldi, and that was Canadian Brass performing. Well, we have heard music for winds, for brass. Now we come to music for just strings alone. And this is a much-loved composition from England. Something about British composers writing for the strings. It seems to work so well together. 1935 music by Arthur Bliss, and he called this simply Music for Strings. Those of the English Northern Sinfonia perform here, conducted by David Lloyd-Jones.

0: The strings of the English Northern Sinfonia, conducted by David Lloyd-Jones, brought us their music by the English composer Sir Arthur Bliss. Wrote that in 1935 and gave it quite a generic title, really, called it Music for Strings.
1: You don't want to miss this year's Latino Festival, August 15th from 12 noon to 10 p.m. at Clinton Square, downtown Syracuse. 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

fascinating recording just a few minutes away of a violin concerto, kind of, by Edvard Grieg. I'll get to that in just a moment or two. First, this music by a friend of Grieg's named Agata Bakker-Gröndahl from her fantasy pieces. We'll hear Summer Night and Waltz, played by Natalia Strelchenko.

Pianist Natalia Strelchenko and Summer Night, followed by Waltz Fantasy Pieces by Agata Bakar-Grindal. This is such a fascinating recording, I think, and I think it works very well. It was composed for violin and piano, and it's the famous Third Sonata by Edvard Grieg. But Henning Kraggerud, violin, who is in this recording here, turned this into a concerto, orchestrated the piano part, in other words. He's joined by the Tromsø Chamber Orchestra, this music by Grieg.

Henning Kraggerud Violin and the Tromsø Chamber Orchestra, originally the third violin and piano sonata by Grieg, but Mr. Kraggerud orchestrated the piano part and calls it now Violin Concerto No. 3 after the Grieg sonata. This is also originally something different, but turned into a concerto, by Arthur Benjamin, and it was originally little keyboard sonatas by Domenico Cimarosa, worked into this oboe concerto. Here are Anthony Camden, Oboe, City of London Sinfonia, Nicholas Ward, the conductor.

0: Such an interesting piece there that originally keyboard pieces by a Mozart contemporary named Domenico Cimarosa, but then worked into that concerto by Arthur Benjamin. And the oboist was Anthony Camden with the City of London Sinfonia conducted by Nicholas Ward.
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0: This is by Arthur Benjamin, Jamaican Rumba.

Jamaican Rumba by Arthur Benjamin. Next we have a piece for string quartet, soloists, and string orchestra. This is the Harlem Quartet with the strings of the Chicago Sinfonietta. Mei Ann Chen, the conductor. This is by the African-American composer Michael Abels, and he called this Delights and Dances.

born in Arizona in 1962, grew up on a farm in South Dakota. Music by the American composer Michael Abels. He titled that Delights and Dances. The Harlem Quartet, soloing with the Chicago Sinfonietta Strings, conducted by Mei Ann Chen. I think that's a very nicely titled piece, Delights and Dances. Another African-American composer, this is Florence Price and her arrangement of Every Time I Feel the Spirit.

Florence Price did so much arranging of spirituals for various combinations of, instruments or voice. And there's a good example of that, one of a collection of what she called three Negro spirituals, and that was Every Time I Feel the Spirit, Deborah Moriarty, joined by Zhihua Tung at the piano. It's 2 o'clock. This is WCNY-FM Syracuse, WUNY-FM Utica, and WJNY-FM Watertown. To appreciate you tuning in, I'm Peter Van de Graaff with some music by a 19th century French woman pianist, teacher, composer, of course. Her name is Louise Farranc, and she wrote very prolifically for the piano. A lot of her music intended to help teach her students at the Paris Conservatory, including the piece we hear now. This is one of her many etudes, many of them virtuosic, this one more contemplative, as Lang Lang performs from the Etudes, Opus 26.

An étude by Louise Farranque. Many composers from many lands have taken interest in folk song, but perhaps none so much as the English. And we have a collection of six studies in English folk song by one of England's greatest composers and greatest arrangers of folk songs, Ralph Vaughan Williams. This is Timothy Rideout playing the viola, and James Baillieu is the pianist.

Timothy Rideout viola, James Baillieu piano, and six studies in English folk song, music that's been arranged for many different combinations of instruments, but originally folk song arranged by Ralph Vaughan Williams. From those six studies to two studies for orchestra,

0: Two Studies for Orchestra, Opus 16, by the English composer Sir Arthur Bliss, with the English Northern Sinfonia, conducted by David Lloyd Jones.
1: Hey there, it's Bill McLaughlin, and I've been loose in the library again, tracking down string quartets by men and women who were born in the 1850s and 60s. Some very well-known and beloved, like quartets of Debussy and Sibelius, but some wonderful, rarely heard gems from Edward Elgar, Amy Beach, and a lot more. So come explore string quartets with us this week on Exploring Music.
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0: This is also from England, but it takes us back to Elizabethan English times. Around 1600, A Galliard in Three Parts by Thomas Tomkins, who wrote mostly for the keyboard, and this is Carol Cerisi at the harpsichord.

Carol Cerasi performing at a harpsichord-like instrument called the virginal, that music by Thomas Tomkins at Galliard in three parts. Now we have music by a Hungarian-born composer. He was one of 20 children born to a cantor named Karl Goldmark. He was able to achieve fame and success in Vienna, however, with his rustic wedding symphony, with his opera The Queen of Sheba, and other works. But we have a rarely heard chamber work by Karl Goldmark, written around 1858, piano trio in B-flat. Here's a performance by the Mendelssohn Piano Trio and music of Karl Goldmark.

0: Music by a prolific Hungarian-born but Viennese-based composer named Karl Goldmark. He was a good friend of Johannes Brahms, and Brahms did much to promote the music of Karl Goldmark, including his famous Rustic Wedding Symphony, for which he's probably best known. Leonard Bernstein made a famous recording of that. That, though, was the Mendelssohn Piano Trio performing the Trio in B-flat, Opus 4, from 1858 by Karl Goldmark.
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0: Famous piece of music just ahead. It will be the so-called Moonlight Sonata by Beethoven. Also a famous symphony by Alan Hovhaness, one of the most prolific symphonic composers of all time, perhaps only rivaled by Haydn. And we'll hear a Haydn symphony as well. That's our lineup of music. I hope that sounds good to you and that you'll stay with me for it. I'm Peter Van de Graaff. Before we listen to the Moonlight Sonata of Beethoven, this is an interesting arrangement made by York Bowen. He called this an obbligato to Beethoven's Moonlight Sonata, the famous piano music that begins the Sonata of Beethoven, over which York Bowen, the 20th century English composer, wrote a viola part. Timothy Rideout plays that with pianist James Ballieu.

English composer Yorick Bowen taking the opening movement of Beethoven's Moonlight Sonata and writing an obbligato part for viola. Timothy Rideout played the viola, James Bellieu the piano. Maria Joao Pires is the pianist, as we listen now, to the whole Moonlight Sonata, the Sonata number 14 in C sharp minor by Beethoven.

0: Maria Joao Pires at the piano, and that music by Beethoven. It is the piano sonata number 14 in C sharp minor, but best known as the Moonlight Sonata.
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0: Beethoven did not give it the subtitle Moonlight Sonata, but to someone at some point, the first movement suggested moonlight. Here's a musical depiction of moonlight. It comes from the film score by Max Steiner to The Charge of the Light Brigade. Richard Kaufman leads the Brandenburg Philharmonic.

Moonlight from the film score The Charge of the Light Brigade by Max Steiner. Brandenburg Philharmonic and Richard Kaufman. Two of history's most prolific composers for the symphony. Now, let's begin with Alan Hovhaness. He wrote 67 symphonies, and this is the best known of them all. It's the Symphony No. 2, the Mysterious Mountain Symphony, Seattle Symphony, and conductor Gerard Schwartz.

Seattle Symphony and Gerard Schwartz bringing us the Symphony No. 2, The Mysterious Mountain Symphony by Alan Hovhaness. So prolific at writing symphonies was American composer Alan Hovhaness, perhaps excelled only by, or maybe not only by, but certainly excelled by Joseph Haydn and his 104 symphonies. Now, of course, the second symphony came very early in the 67 symphonies of Hovhaness, as did this symphony of Haydn, as this is his symphony number 20 in C major. It's played by the Austro-Hungarian Haydn Orchestra, conducted by Adam Fischer.

C major symphonies of Haydn almost always celebratory, and there's no exception there. Symphony number 20 in C of Haydn with the Austro-Hungarian Haydn Orchestra, conducted by Adam Fischer. Here's something from a secular oratorio or cantata by Felix Mendelssohn called The First Walpurgisnacht. We'll hear a little chorus.

Cleveland Orchestra in chorus, Christoph von Dohnányi conducting that chorus from Die Erste Walpurgisnacht by Felix Mendelssohn. It's 4 o'clock. You're listening to WCNY-FM Syracuse, WUNY-FM Utica, and WJNY-FM Watertown. I'm Peter Van de Graaff with music from the Gabrielli family. We first go to perhaps the better known of the two great Gabriellis, Giovanni, and a canzone of his played by Concerto Palatino.

long reverberation time. Concerto Palatino performing that canzone by Giovanni Gabrieli, who flourished around 1600 in Venice. Glad you could join me, Peter Van de Graaff speaking. We're going to listen to some ballet music from a couple of 19th century French romantic operas. And we have something right now from around 1600 Venice. This is by Andrea Gabrieli, who was the uncle to Giovanni Gabrieli. Andrea was born in around 1510, lived to 1586. This is his battle aria performed by London Brass.

0: Aria della Battaglia, the Battle Aria by Andrea Gabrieli, 16th century Venice, London Brass and Philip Pickett.
1: 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So how did it get that name? 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
0: His fame was eclipsed by that of Giovanni Gabrieli, his nephew. Here's something by him.

originally for brass, Canzone number 13 by Giovanni Gabrielli with the Los Angeles Guitar Quartet. In 19th century France, every opera performed at the Opéra, the great opera house in Paris, had to have a ballet. Apparently, the rich patron men wanted to look at the ballerinas. That's, quite frankly, apparently the reason why they had to do it. Keep the patrons happy. Well, we're going to hear ballets written for a couple of these 19th century French operas, one being Romeo and Juliet of Gounod. We'll get to that in a bit. Here is a ballet from Le Cid by Jules Massenet, set in 12th century Spain. Le Cid, you may remember from the movie with Charlton Heston, El Cid, about the famous knight and warrior of the time. And this opera is based on that story. Here's the National Philharmonic, directed by Richard Bonning.

That's the ballet music from the opera Le Cid, a grand opera by Jules Massenet, dating from 1885 and performed at the Paris Opéra. Every opera in the 19th century performed there had to have a ballet with it. National Philharmonic, Richard Bonning. Here's another opera from the 19th century, France, which also has a ballet, Romeo and Juliet by Charles Gounod. Don't often hear the ballet from the opera. This is from a complete recording, Toulouse Capital Orchestra, conducted by Michel Plasson.

0: That's the ballet music from an opera by Charles Gounod called Romeo and Juliet. The opera is often performed, but we virtually never hear the ballet music. Michel Plasson, Toulouse Capital Orchestra.
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0: We are going to spend some time with some very much lighter classics here, music which almost blurs the line between popular and classical music. As we have Leroy Anderson, some Johann Strauss, we have Clive Richardson. Here's a piece now by Albert Cataldi, an Englishman, wrote really nothing but light music. 1875 he was born. This is his piece called In the Moonlight. And Adrian Lieper conducts the Czechoslovak Radio Symphony.

music by a composer of decidedly lighter music named Albert Ketelby from England, most famous probably for his In a Persian Market. There we heard In the Moonlight, and Adrian Leeper led the Czechoslovak Radio Symphony Orchestra. My name is Peter van de Graaff, and before we hear Nathan Milstein performing Beethoven's Kreutzer Sonata, we have lighter classics. Here is a piece by a British composer named Clive Richardson. He called it Beachcomber. Ronald Corp conducts the New London Orchestra.

Ronald Corp and the New London Orchestra, Beachcomber by Clive Richardson. Let's continue with these very light classical pieces and hear a little tune by Leroy Anderson called Fiddle Faddle, Utah Symphony, Maurice Abravanel.

Utah Symphony, Maurice Bravenel conducting, and music of Leroy Anderson, his Fiddle Faddle. Our next lighter classic is by Gabriel Pierney, and it's called The March of the Little Lead Soldiers. Here's the New London Orchestra, led by Ronald Corp.

Ronald Corp, New London Orchestra, and the March of the Little Lead Soldiers of Gabriel Pianet. If you're just tuning in, we're hearing lighter classical music. We have Beethoven's Kreutzer Sonata up ahead. But right now, Johann Strauss Jr. and his waltzes Roses from the South. Here's a recording with Anton Paulick conducting the Vienna State Opera Orchestra.

Roses from the South Waltzes by Johann Strauss Jr. with Anton Paulick conducting the Vienna State Opera Orchestra. One more lighter piece, and then on to Beethoven. This is the Ragtime Waltz of Scott Joplin, played by Canadian Brass.

Canadian Brass and the Ragtime Waltz by Scott Joplin. From lighter music now to Beethoven, we're going to hear a recording made by Nathan Milstein, violin, Georges Pudermacher, piano, from the very last recital ever given by that great Russian violinist, Nathan Milstein. This is Beethoven's ninth violin sonata, the so-called Kreutzer.

recording made at the very last recital ever given by Nathan Milstein, June 1986 in Stockholm, Sweden. And that was Music of Beethoven, which actually opened the recital. The Violin Sonata number 9 in A major, the so-called Kreutzer Sonata. Nathan Milstein with George Pludermacher. And we'll follow that with a minuet by Lully.

0: Minuet by Jean-Baptiste Lully, played by Le Concert des Nations, directed by Jordi Savall.
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0: Live from NPR News in Washington, I'm Windsor Johnston. President Trump used a stop in Las Vegas yesterday to promote his administration's economic agenda. NPR's Deepa Shivaram reports recent polling suggests many Americans remain unconvinced as prices for everyday goods continue to rise.
1: A new Reuters Ipsos poll shows that for the first time in almost 10 years, more Americans prefer Democrats to Republicans on handling the economy. And that's bad news for Republicans in the upcoming midterm elections. But in the last few months, I will say Trump's message hasn't really changed much. He continues to insist that the economy is great. He says any high prices are there because he inherited it from Democrats.
0: That's NPR's Deepa Shivaram reporting. Trump's stop in Nevada comes as Republicans look to defend key House seats and build momentum ahead of the November midterms. Iran says it's close to reaching an agreement to reopen the Strait of Hormuz. NPR's Hadil Al-Shalchi reports Tehran had blockaded the critical choke point at the beginning of the U.S.-Israeli war.
2: The spokesman for Iran's foreign ministry, Ismail Baqaei, said the geographic coordinates of a route where ships would pass through the Strait of Hormuz have been agreed upon by Iran and Oman. Iranian officials said they have been in talks with Oman for 3 weeks now, and Baqaei said that as long as there were no disruptions from what he called, quote, certain third parties, a joint statement between the two countries would be announced soon. President Trump announced Tuesday that a deal with Iran could be announced this week, but Iran has denied any talks with the U.S. The Omani government has not yet commented on the deal. Hadil Al-Shalchi, NPR News, Istanbul.
0: Authorities in New Mexico are investigating possible crimes committed by convicted sex offender Jeffrey Epstein at his ranch outside of Santa Fe. Lawmakers released a preliminary report on Wednesday examining Epstein's activities in the state. Katerina Barton has more on what investigators have uncovered so far.
3: The more than 100-page report draws largely on the Epstein files and court documents. The commission says that there is evidence that Epstein abused at least five unidentified women and girls at the ranch, and potentially 30 others. The commission cites indications law enforcement missed chances to investigate. Rachel Benavides, an Epstein survivor, spoke to this at a public hearing at New Mexico's Capitol.
4: This is a cycle of reports being made and ignored by the very people who are supposed to protect American citizens. I see a lot of blind eyes. New Mexico was treated like a ghost.
3: On top of this, the New Mexico Attorney General is suing the U.S. Department of Justice for more information about Epstein's activities at Zorro Ranch. For NPR News, I'm Katerina Barton in Santa Fe, New Mexico.
0: This is NPR News. Firefighters in Washington state are making progress against three major wildfires burning around Spokane after cooler weather helped crews strengthen containment lines. The fires have destroyed hundreds of homes and other buildings and have forced tens of thousands of people to evacuate. The FAA is investigating a safety incident involving Marine One. The helicopter carrying President Trump came closer than required to a departing passenger jet near Reagan National Airport on Tuesday. NPR's Joel Rose reports the incident appears to be a violation of new safety procedures.
5: The Federal Aviation Administration says the incident occurred on Tuesday afternoon when President Trump's Marine One helicopter took off from the White House around the same time that a commercial plane took off from nearby Ronald Reagan Washington National Airport. That appears to be a violation of safety procedures put in place after last year's mid-air collision between a passenger jet and an Army helicopter near the airport that killed 67 people. The FAA says there was a, quote, momentary loss of separation, after which the aircraft continued to move away from one another, unquote, and that the president was not in any danger. Joel Rose, NPR News, Washington.
0: The U.S. is temporarily suspending avocado export inspections in western Mexico after a security alert involving American personnel. The inspections are required before Mexican avocados can be shipped, raising the possibility of short-term supply disruptions. Mexico supplies about 80% of the avocados consumed in the U.S. This is NPR.
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8: 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I'm Spencer Phillips. Let's take a look at your forecast for today. Going to have a chance of showers and thunderstorms today. And then it says showers likely possible thunderstorm after 2 p.m. Increasing clouds over the day with a high near 88 degrees. Overnight tonight, again, chance of showers mainly before 8 p.m. Partly cloudy with a low down to 71. And tomorrow, those showers and thunderstorms remain. It's going to be increasing clouds tomorrow with a high near 87. Right now in Syracuse, mostly cloudy and 73 degrees. Watertown, fair skies and 75. Utica and Rome, a few clouds and 72. Fulton and Oswego, overcast and 72. Ithaca and Cortland, overcast and 72 as well. And in Kingston, Ontario, it's cloudy and 23 degrees Celsius. We're going to begin this morning with music by Monsieur Saint-Colombe. And this is his pieces for viol, for a single viol. And this is John Dernberg as our gambist.

0: Music by Monsieur Saint-Colombe. We heard his piece for solo viol, and our gambist was John Durenberg. It's 6:23. You're listening to Classic FM. I'm Spencer Phillips. Let's take a quick look at your forecast for today. Going to have some showers and thunderstorms in store for us today. Increasing clouds throughout the day with a high near 88 degrees. Overnight tonight, a chance of showers mainly before 8 p.m., partly cloudy with a low down to 71. And tomorrow, again, slight chance of showers and thunderstorms before 2 p.m. and cloudy with a high near 87 degrees. Currently in Syracuse, it's mostly cloudy and 73. Watertown, fair skies and 75. Utica, Rome, Fulton, Oswego, Ithaca, and Cortland all at overcast and 72. And in Kingston, Ontario, it's mostly cloudy and 23 degrees Celsius.
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0: We have a cantata by Giovanni Bononcini, and this one translates to Learn Not to Trust. And this is Sally Sanford, soprano, with Brent Weissick on our continuo and Andre Lawrence on harp.

0: Music by Giovanni Bononcini. That was Learn Not to Trust, cantata, sung by Sally Sanford, and we heard Brent Weissach on our basso continuo and Andrew Lawrence on harp. It's 6:32. 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I'm Spencer Phillips.
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0: We have music by Johann Georg Peissendel next, and this is his Sonata in C minor. And this is Reinhard Gerbel conducting the Musica Antiqua Cologne.

Music by Johann Peisendell, and that was his sonata in C minor. Reinhard Goebel conducted the Musica Antiqua Cologne. I'm Spencer Phillips. 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Let's take a look at your forecast for today. We do have a chance of showers and thunderstorms throughout the day today. Increasing clouds today with a high near 88 degrees. Overnight tonight, again, a chance of showers, mainly before 8 p.m. Partly cloudy with a low down to 71. And tomorrow, chance of showers and thunderstorms. Increasing clouds tomorrow with a high near 87. Right now in Syracuse, it's mostly cloudy and 73 degrees. Watertown, fair skies and 75. It's overcast and 72 in Utica, Rome, Fulton, Oswego, Ithaca, and Cortland. And in Kingston, Ontario, it's mostly cloudy and 23 degrees Celsius. We move on to music by Telemann next. This is a concerto after his trio sonata in B-flat, but it's arranged for brass. We're going to hear Rolf Smedbig conduct the Empire Brass with William Coleman on organ.

0: Music by Telemann. We heard his concerto after Trio Sonata in B-flat major, and that was the Empire Brass with organist William Coleman. It's 6:46. You listen to Classic FM. I'm Spencer Phillips.
1: I'm Elliot Forrest. 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
0: We have music next by Zoltán Kodály. This is his Hungarian Rondo, and this is performed by the Orpheus Chamber Orchestra.

0: Music by Zoltán Kodály. We heard his Hungarian Rondo, and that was performed by the Orpheus Chamber Orchestra. It's just about the top of the hour. The news will be up shortly. Next hour, we have some Haydn, some Liszt, and a little bit of Bach. And looking forward, we're going to have a Mozart concerto in the 8 o'clock hour and Rachmaninoff's Symphony No. 2 in the 9 o'clock hour. Great music coming your way. 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

0: Live from NPR News in Washington, I'm Windsor Johnston. Iran says it's close to an agreement that could allow commercial shipping to resume through the Strait of Hormuz. Officials say the proposed deal may not involve the United States and has not yet been finalized. Reporter Samir Hashmi has more from Dubai.
1: Iran says it's directly negotiating with Oman and it's not talking to the United States. However, we heard from President Trump earlier this week saying that the U.S. was in talks with Iran, and they were also discussing the reopening of the Strait of Hormuz. And he also threatened that this was Tehran's last chance for a deal, otherwise the U.S. would strike them again. And he also said yesterday that he expects the reopening of the Strait of Hormuz to be announced soon in the next few days. And the talks have made progress.
0: Samir Hashmi reporting. Roughly 350,000 Haitians living in the U.S. have been stripped of their temporary legal status. NPR's Adrian Florido reports they're now vulnerable to detention and deportation weeks after the Supreme Court sided with the Trump administration.
2: TPS allows people from certain countries to live and work in the U.S. because of dangerous conditions in their home countries. People from Haiti have benefited from TPS since 2010. But President Trump moved to terminate their temporary status, and in June, the Supreme Court said he could do so. That ruling has now taken effect. Haitians now face being deported to a country that even the Trump administration acknowledges is very dangerous. Armed gangs control much of Haiti. Many of the 350,000 Haitians affected have U.S.-born children. The administration is urging Haitians to self-deport and warning that it will come for them if they don't. Adrian Florido, NPR News.
0: Voters in Tennessee are heading to the polls today to choose their candidates for November. The primary follows a new round of redistricting after a Supreme Court ruling weakened the Voting Rights Act. Mariana Bacayao of member station WPLN reports from Nashville.
3: In a city just south of Nashville, voters are casting ballots in Tennessee's newly redrawn 9th Congressional District. That district used to only consist of Memphis. Now it stretches some 250 miles to the middle of the state. Walter Owens is a military veteran who grew up attending segregated schools. He calls the redistricting un-American.
4: Everyone should have the right to voice their opinion. I don't think anything should be done that excludes anyone from being able to have representation.
3: Because, Owens says, he remembers a time before it. Republicans say that redistricting along partisan lines has always been a part of politics. For NPR News, I'm Mariana Bacayao in Nashville.
0: You're listening to NPR News from Washington. A Senate committee is expected to vote today on whether to hold Dr. Anthony Fauci in contempt of Congress and refer the matter to the Justice Department. Fauci invoked the Fifth Amendment more than 100 times during a hearing last week on his handling of the COVID-19 pandemic. Republican Chairman Rand Paul argues the protection does not apply because Fauci received a pardon from former President Joe Biden. The Vatican has announced that Pope Leo will visit South America later this year. NPR's Jason DeRose reports the pontiff is returning to a country he knows well.
5: Pope Leo plans to visit three countries in November: Uruguay, Argentina, and Peru. The visit to Peru will be something of a homecoming for the pontiff. He first arrived in the country as a missionary in the 1980s and later served as a bishop there. In fact, he holds both Peruvian and U.S. citizenship. Leo's visit to Argentina may prove bittersweet for Catholics there. His predecessor, Pope Francis, was from Buenos Aires but never visited the country during his 12-year papacy. The visit to Uruguay is meant to promote evangelism there, where only about 40% of the population is Catholic. Jason DeRose, NPR News.
0: The childhood home of Apollo 11 astronaut Neil Armstrong is up for sale. The house in Ohio has been preserved for nearly 40 years and contains photos and other space memorabilia. The owner is hoping a buyer will eventually donate it to the Armstrong Museum, but the property has no legal protection from future changes. I'm Windsor Johnston, NPR News in Washington.
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7: Let's take a look at your forecast for today. Going to have some showers and thunderstorms today. Increasing clouds throughout the day with a high near 88 degrees. Overnight tonight, again, some showers, mainly before 8 p.m. Partly cloudy with a low down to 71. And tomorrow, chance of showers and thunderstorms. Increasing clouds with a high near 87 degrees. Right now in Syracuse, it's mostly cloudy and 74 degrees. Watertown, overcast and 75. Utica and Rome, mostly cloudy and 71. Fulton and Oswego, mostly cloudy and 73. Ithaca and Cortland, overcast and 72. And in Kingston, Ontario, mostly cloudy and 23 degrees Celsius.
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7: We're going to start the hour off with music by Haydn. This is his string quartet in D major from Opus 76, number 5, and this is the great Amadeus Quartet performing.

That was the Amadeus Quartet performing Haydn's String Quartet in D major, Opus 76, number 5. Let's take a look at your forecast for today. We're going to have a chance of showers and thunderstorms today, increasing clouds with a high near 88 degrees. Overnight tonight, a chance of showers, mainly before 8 p.m. Going to be down to around 71 degrees and partly cloudy overnight. And tomorrow, showers and a thunderstorm expected, increasing clouds throughout the day with a high near 87. Right now, it's mostly cloudy and 74 degrees in Syracuse, overcast and 75 in Watertown, mostly cloudy and 71 in Utica and Rome, mostly cloudy and 73 in Fulton, Oswego, overcast and 72 in Ithaca and Cortland, and in Kingston, Ontario, mostly cloudy and 23 degrees Celsius. We have music next by Telemann. This is his Concerto in D major, and this is performed by the Harmonic Brass.

0: Music by Telemann. We heard his concerto in D major, and that was performed by the Harmonic Brass. It's 7:34. 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I'm Spencer Phillips.
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0: We have music by Franz Liszt next. This is his Hungarian Rhapsody No. 3 in D major. And this is Ivan Fischer leading the Budapest Festival Orchestra.

0: Music by Franz Liszt. We heard his Hungarian Rhapsody No. 3 in D major. That was Ivan Fischer leading the Budapest Festival Orchestra. I'm Spencer Phillips. You listen to Classic FM. Let's take a look at your forecast for today. Going to have a chance of showers and thunderstorms today. Increasing clouds throughout the day with a high near 88 degrees. Overnight, we do have a chance of showers, mainly before 8 p.m. Partly cloudy with a low down to 71. And tomorrow, a chance of showers and a thunderstorm. Increasing clouds throughout the day with a high near 87. Right now in Syracuse, it's mostly cloudy and 74 degrees. Watertown, overcast and 75. Utica in Rome, mostly cloudy and 71. Fulton in Oswego, mostly cloudy and 73. Ithaca in Cortland, overcast and 72. And in Kingston, Ontario, it's mostly cloudy and 23 degrees Celsius.
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0: We have some Bach next. This is his Prelude and Fugue in D minor, and this is performed on organ, and we're going to hear E. Powers Biggs perform.

0: Organist E. Power Biggs performing Bach's Prelude and Fugue in D minor. It's just about the top of the hour. You're listening to Classic FM. We have the news coming up shortly. And then in the next hour, we're going to have some Brahms and Mozart. And in the 9 o'clock hour, we're going to have Rachmaninoff's Symphony No. 2. Stay tuned.
1: Hey there, it's Bill McLaughlin, and I've been loose in the library again, tracking down string quartets by men and women who were born in the 1850s and 60s. 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
3: This is Henry Fogel, your host on Collector's Corner, a program heard every week on the station. 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

0: Live from NPR News in Washington, I'm Windsor Johnston. The Senate Homeland Security Committee will vote today on whether to hold Dr. Anthony Fauci in contempt of Congress. Fauci declined to answer questions from lawmakers during a hearing last week on the government's response to the COVID-19 pandemic. NPR's Eric McDaniel reports.
1: Fauci invoked his Fifth Amendment right to avoid self-incrimination at last week's hearing. That infuriated Senator Rand Paul of Kentucky, who's long tried to prosecute him. Paul, a libertarian opposed to government mandates, is a longtime critic of Fauci's response to COVID-19.
2: You presented your recommendations not as judgments open to debate, but as dictates of science itself.
1: Contempt of Congress is the mechanism by which lawmakers can attempt to compel someone to cooperate with the legislative process or face potential criminal proceedings. It remains unclear whether the Justice Department will choose to pursue an investigation or charges for the 85-year-old Fauci, as it has for other former officials President Trump dislikes. Eric McDaniel, NPR News, Washington.
0: The battle for Michigan's open U.S. Senate seat is entering a new phase. After Tuesday's primaries, Democrat Abdul El-Sayed and Republican Mike Rogers are preparing for what's expected to be one of the nation's most competitive Senate races this fall. Colin Jackson of the Michigan Public Radio Network reports on what's ahead for both candidates.
3: Rogers will have to balance appealing to MAGA Republicans while also not turning off the independents who are largely against Trump here. Meanwhile, El-Sayed is going to need to bring in people that he may have turned off back to his side. You know, think some Oakland County Jewish voters in Metro Detroit who have issues with his criticism of Israel.
0: That's Colin Jackson of the Michigan Public Radio Network reporting. Diplomatic efforts to ease tensions between Israel and Lebanon are continuing despite a deadly flare-up along the border. Two Israeli soldiers were killed in southern Lebanon Tuesday. NPR's Itai Stern reports that's raising new questions about the durability of the U.S.-backed talks.
4: The Israeli military said the soldiers were killed when explosives planted by Hezbollah, which is not part of the talks, detonated during operations in southern Lebanon. Four other soldiers were seriously wounded. On Wednesday, Israel ordered evacuations in a village in southern Lebanon for the first time in weeks and carried out strikes. Lebanon's health ministry says one person was killed and 12 others were wounded. The fighting prompted U.S.-mediated talks between Israel and Lebanon to pause early on Tuesday, though negotiations are expected to resume today. A ceasefire between Israel and Lebanon took effect in late June, and it has largely held until the latest escalation. For NPR News, I'm Itai Stern in Tel Aviv.
0: On Wall Street, Dow futures are up 51 points. This is NPR News in Washington. The FAA is investigating a safety incident involving Marine One. The helicopter carrying President Trump came closer than required to a departing passenger jet near Reagan National Airport on Tuesday. Officials say the aircraft briefly failed to maintain separation standards. Stricter helicopter procedures were put into place after the deadly mid-air collision near the airport last year. The head of a Russian company that manufactures attack drones used against Ukraine has been seriously wounded in an apparent assassination attempt. NPR's Charles Maines reports he was targeted in a car bomb explosion.
5: Vladimir Tukhachuk founded a drone company in his hometown of Ekaterinburg in the Ural Mountains in 2023, within a year of Russia's full-scale invasion of Ukraine. Soon, Tukhachuk was demonstrating a new attack model called the Vampire to senior Russian officials, including President Vladimir Putin. The drone has gone on to widespread use by Russia's military in Ukraine. Doctors say Tukhachuk is now fighting for his life after a bomb detonated under his car, an explosion that killed his driver instantly. Investigators say they suspect Ukrainian special services were behind the attack. The incident comes against a recent backdrop of assassinations and attempted killings of Russian military officials and pro-war businessmen. Charles Maines, NPR News, Moscow.
0: Guatemala remains on alert after an active volcano forced about 1,700 people into shelters. Authorities say the next several days will be critical as lava and potentially dangerous mud flows move down the volcano slopes. This is NPR News.
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8: Let's take a look at your forecast for today. We're going to have some showers and thunderstorms today. Increasing clouds throughout the day with a high near 88 degrees. Overnight tonight, a chance of showers and thunderstorms up until around 8 p.m. Partly cloudy with a low down to 71. And tomorrow, again, showers and thunderstorms. Increasing clouds with a high near 87. Right now in Syracuse, it's mostly cloudy and 79 degrees. In Watertown, mostly cloudy and 77. In Utica and Rome, overcast and 73. In Fulton and Oswego, overcast and 74. Ithaca and Cortland, overcast and 72. And in Kingston, Ontario, it's mostly cloudy and 23 degrees Celsius. We're going to begin this hour with a Mozart piano concerto. This is number 22 in E flat major, Kürschel 482. Sander Weg leads the Salzburg Mozarteum Camerata, and our piano soloist is Andre Schiff.

0: Music by Mozart. We heard his piano concerto number 22 in E-flat major, Kursaal 482. That was Sander Weg leading the Salzburg Mozarteum Camerata, and that was pianist Sir Andras Schiff. It's 8:43. 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I'm Spencer Phillips.
1: Last October, just weeks after he won the first prize and gold medal at the 19th International Chopin Competition, pianist Eric Liu made his Portland Piano International debut playing, what else, music by Chopin. Selections from that stunning performance this week on Played in Oregon, and a Chamber Music Northwest performance of the sublime String Sextet No. 2 by Brahms. I'm Brandy Parisi. I hope you can join me this week for Played in Oregon.
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0: 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Claudio Baro leads the Berlin Philharmonic with the Berlin Radio Chorus.

0: That was music by Brahms. We heard his Song of Lamentation, Opus 82. Claudio Abbado led the Berlin Philharmonic with the Berlin Radio Chorus. I'm Spencer Phillips. 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
5: This is the Composer's Datebook for August 6th. I'm John Burge. In 1942, the 19th Festival of the International Society for Contemporary Music was held in Berkeley, California. More than 30 composers from 13 nations were represented. All of them were male, with one exception. On today's date, the Prelude Allegro and Pastorale for Clarinet and Viola, written by Rebecca Clark, was premiered at the festival. Rebecca Clark was born in England in 1886 to an American father and a German mother. She grew up a British citizen, studied music in London, and became one of the UK's first female professional orchestral violists. At the outbreak of World War II, she was stranded in the United States and settled permanently in New York City. In notes for the 1942 festival, Clark modestly described her Prelude Allegro and Pastorale as, quote, very unpretentious, a short, unassuming little prelude. The second movement should sound very spirited. The third movement, Pastorale, is rather melancholy and nostalgic.

0: This work and much of Clark's music remained unpublished during her lifetime, but over time, its quality and range increasingly came to light. When Clark turned 90 in 1976, she was interviewed by the BBC and seemed both gratified and amused by all the renewed attention. Composer's Daybook is produced by APM, American Public Media, in collaboration with the American Composers Forum, reminding you that all music was once new.
1: Let's take a look at your forecast for today. We're going to have a chance of showers and thunderstorms. Increasing clouds throughout the day with a high near 88 degrees. Overnight tonight, a chance of showers, mainly before 8 p.m., partly cloudy with a low down to 71. And tomorrow, chance of showers and thunderstorms, increasing clouds with a high near 87 degrees. Right now, it's mostly cloudy and 79 degrees in Syracuse. In Watertown, mostly cloudy and 77. In Utica and Rome, partly cloudy and 77. Fulton and Oswego, few clouds and 76. In Ithaca and Cortland, partly cloudy and 77. And in Kingston, Ontario, it's cloudy and 24 degrees Celsius.
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1: 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This is his second symphony in E minor, opus 27. Paul Perret leads the Detroit Symphony Orchestra.

0: Rachmaninoff's Symphony No. 2 in E minor, his Opus 27. Paul Perret led the Detroit Symphony Orchestra. It's 9:49. 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
0: We're going to close the hour out with some music by Schubert. This is his March Militaire, No. 1 in D major, Opus 51, and this is pianist Evgeny Kissin.

0: Music by Schubert. We heard his March Militaire, number 1 in D major, opus 51. That was Yevgeny Kisin performing on piano. I'm Spencer Phillips. 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
0: It's just about the top of the hour. I'm Spencer Phillips. 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I'll be with you again actually tomorrow, filling in for Bruce Polson. I'll be presenting his playlist for you tomorrow at 6 a.m. And we have Adam Fine coming into the booth next. Until then, have a great rest of your day.
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Music originally by Franz Liszt. That was his piano concert etude number 3, known as Un Sospiro, or a sigh. But that was a transcription that Henrietta Renier made for harp. She was a very prominent harpist herself and composer. She also said that she felt that that was one of the most difficult and musically challenging of all of the pieces that she transcribed. And we heard virtuoso harpist Suzanne MacDonald in that 1975 recording. Well, that brings us to 10:06. I'm Adam Fine. Let's take a look at our weather forecast. We do have a chance of some showers and thunderstorms this morning. It'll be likely raining by this afternoon and into this evening. Increasing clouds throughout the day with a high near 88 degrees. Partly cloudy skies expected overnight, low around 71. And more of the same tomorrow, a chance of some showers and thunderstorms in the morning. Again, it'll be more likely by the afternoon tomorrow and into the evening, high near 87. More rain is possible tomorrow night, low around 70. And more rain on Saturday, again, showers and thunderstorms off and on throughout the day, high near 86 on Saturday. Currently, we don't have reports of rain in our local listening area, just overcast and 83 here in Syracuse at the moment. Mostly sunny out by Utica Rome, 78, also 78 up in Watertown, but there's some clouds up there. Partly sunny and 76 in Fulton, Oswego, mostly cloudy, 78 in Ithaca, Cortland, and in Kingston, Ontario, mostly cloudy skies, 23 degrees Celsius. And all of that brings us to 10:07. I'm Adam Fine, and you're listening to Classic FM. It's always my pleasure spending some time here with you on a Thursday in the midday shift. And coming up at 1 o'clock this afternoon, we have our weekly Fresh from the Wrapper. And I have 3 CDs that have been recently taken out of the wrapper, 3 pretty new works for us coming up this afternoon. And if you'd like to see what those are, check out the post on the WCNY radio page on Facebook. Our next work in our classic choices is by Richard Wagner. This is the Prelude and Liebestod. This is the music that begins and ends the opera Tristan und Isolde, although this music technically predates the entire opera. And in the beginning of the prelude, you'll hear this chord with an unresolved dissonance. It's famously became known as the Tristan chord. Wagner uses it throughout the opera, but over the many hours of the opera, he never fully resolves that chord until the very, very end. It's his way of showing the course of the tragic love affair without the need for words. We'll hear the Los Angeles Philharmonic led by Eric Leinsdorf.

0: The Prelude and Liebestod, the music that both begins and ends the 1865 opera Tristan und Isolde by Richard Wagner. It's a bit of an older recording, but it is a personal favorite of mine. The conductor was Erich Leinsdorf, who was really very well known for his interpretations of Wagner's operas. And Leinsdorf was leading the Los Angeles Philharmonic. That brings us to 1024. I'm Adam Fine, and you're listening to Classic FM. We'll be back in a few seconds. We have the first piano sonata of a Ukrainian composer named Viktor Kozenko.
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0: Viktor Kozenko was one of the most prominent Ukrainian pianists and composers back in the first half of the 1900s, and he finished this, his first piano sonata, his Opus 13, in 1922. It's a very lyrical work, has a nice romantic quality to it, but you'll also hear some influences of Ukrainian folk music. And we'll hear the premiere recording released in 2011 by fellow Ukrainian pianist Natalia Shkohoda.

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1: And that brings us to 10:43 this morning. I'm Adam Fine, and you're listening to Classic FM. This is Réaume Listing 444 by Antonio Vivaldi, a concerto in C major for recorder. And performing on the Sopranino recorder is Timothy Hutchins. He'll be joined by I Musici de Montréal, led by Yuli Torovsky.

The Concerto in C Major for Recorder by Antonio Vivaldi, Riom listing 444 in the catalog. Performing there on the Sopranino recorder, very high recorder, was Timothy Hutchins. He was joined by I Musici de Montreal, led by Yuli Turovsky. Bringing us to precisely 10:55, I'm Adam Fine. We'll have a short waltz by Florence Price coming up next, and then a longer piece. Next hour, we'll hear the symphonic serenade of Erich Wolfgang Korngold. Also, a reminder that voting is still open, but just for a few more weeks for this year's Classic FM Listener Top 40 list. 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That is where you will find our ballot, but if you don't see your favorite piece on the ballot, that's okay. Just scroll down to the bottom, there's a write-in section, write in your favorite pieces of classical music. 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Most of the time when I mention the top 40 when I'm on air, I end up getting a ballot coming into my email inbox about 10 minutes later. So let's see if I can get a vote coming in a few minutes. Well, this is a piece called Waltzing on a Sunbeam. It's by Florence Price. Price wrote a lot of waltzes. It was a favorite form for her, but this is the final waltz that she wrote for piano. It's from somewhere around 1950. We'll hear it performed here by pianist Michael Clark.

0: Waltzing on a Sunbeam. Beautiful music by Florence Price. What a beautiful title, too. Waltzing on a Sunbeam. That was Price's final piano waltz from around 1950, that recording released a couple years ago on the Navona label by pianist Michael Clark. I'm Adam Fine. Music in a moment from Erich Wolfgang Korngold.
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0: Taking a look at our weather forecast, we do have a chance of some showers and thunderstorms out there this morning. It'll be pretty likely by this afternoon and into this evening. Increasing clouds throughout the day with a high near 88 degrees. Partly cloudy overnight, low around 71. And tomorrow will be much like today, a chance of some showers and thunderstorms in the morning, and then more likely by tomorrow afternoon and into the evening, high near 87 tomorrow. More rain possible tomorrow night, low around 70. And then more showers and thunderstorms off and on throughout the day on Saturday, high near 86 degrees. Currently, it's cloudy and 83 here in Syracuse, mostly sunny and up to 85 out by Utica Rome. Mostly cloudy up north in both Watertown and Fulton Oswego, 80 and 78 degrees. Also 80 down in Ithaca Cortland, overcast down there. Mostly cloudy, 22 degrees Celsius in Kingston, Ontario. And all of that brings us to exactly 11:01. Good morning, I'm Adam Fine. You're listening to Classic FM. I have the music of Erich Wolfgang Korngold for us now. This is a longer piece. It'll take up most of this hour. We often talk about Korngold, the child prodigy, maybe the greatest child prodigy in music history, or Korngold and all of the time he spent in Hollywood during the Second World War. We don't talk as much, though, about Korngold's later life. And this is a piece he wrote in 1947. He was 50 years old, and he suffered from a major heart attack. And it was the first time in his life that Korngold had been hospitalized, and he started writing the symphonic serenade in his head while he was in bed in the hospital, and it eventually became his Opus 39, the Symphonic Serenade for String Orchestra. Despite being written for strings alone, though, Korngold really wanted to create a full symphonic sound. That's why he used symphonic in the title. Not an easy work to perform either. It requires a lot of advanced techniques and really very careful precision from the string players. We'll hear John Malcheri leading the Deutsche Symphony Orchestra of Berlin.

0: The Symphonic Serenade for String Orchestra by Erich Wolfgang Korngold. That was one of the first pieces he wrote following World War II when he started writing music for the concert hall again instead of just music for Hollywood. He finished it in 1948. He started it the year earlier from his hospital bed after he had had a heart attack, and he started writing that work while he was sick in bed. And that was John Malcheri leading the Deutsche Symphony Orchestra of Berlin. That was music for all string instruments, so coming up next in our classic choices, we'll have music for all wind instruments. Have some table music for us by Franz Kromer.
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0: Franz Kromer was really very well known for his music for small... He was very well known for his music for small groups of wind instruments known as harmony music or table music at the time because it was often used to accompany a meal. And this is his Opus 71, Wind Octet, number 1. It's from 1806. We'll hear Kalman Berkash leading the Budapest Wind Ensemble.

0: Wind Octet Number 1 by Franz Kromer, his Opus 71. He wrote that in 1806. That was the Budapest Wind Ensemble led by Kalman Berkes. It's 11:58, just about 11:59. I'm Adam Fine. We'll be back in a moment. We'll take a look at our weather forecast, of course, and then we'll start our lunch hour today with the first movement of the B minor Mass. It's a great work by Johann Sebastian Bach. Wish we could listen to the whole piece if it wasn't well over an hour long, but we'll listen to just the first Kyrie coming up in a moment. And then also a reminder that coming up at 1 o'clock today, we have an hour of music fresh from the wrapper. We have three new CDs this week, and if you'd like to see what that programming is going to be, just check out the WCNY radio page on Facebook. I'm Adam Fine. Stay with us.
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0: Looks like we're going to have some rain pretty much in our entire local listening area starting within the hour, and showers and thunderstorms are likely this afternoon and into this evening, high near 88. Partly cloudy skies expected overnight, low around 71. Tomorrow is pretty much the same as today, a chance of showers and thunderstorms in the morning, and then more likely by the afternoon and into the evening, high near 87 tomorrow. More rain is looking likely tomorrow night, low around 70, and again on Saturday, showers and thunderstorms off and on throughout the day with a high near 86. Currently it's 86 here in Syracuse, mostly cloudy skies, cloudy and 84 out by Utica Rome, mostly cloudy 81 in Watertown, overcast sky is 77 around Fulton Oswego, mostly cloudy and 80 in Ithaca Cortland, mostly cloudy 22 degrees Celsius in Kingston, Ontario. Well, that brings us to 12:01. Good afternoon. I'm Adam Fine, and you're listening to Classic FM. I have the music of Johann Sebastian Bach for us now. This is the first movement from the great B minor Mass. The first movement is the first Kyrie eleison. Bach spent over 25 years working on the B minor Mass. He finally had it all done by 1749. This is a recording made back in 1986. We'll hear Nicholas Harnoncourt leading Concentus Musicus Wien and the Arnold Schoenberg Choir.

0: The first Kyrie, the opening movement of the B minor Mass by Johann Sebastian Bach. That was Nicholas Harnoncourt leading Concentus Musicus Wien along with the Arnold Schönberg Choir.
1: The English horn sometimes reminds me of grape nuts, a cereal with no grapes and no nuts. Likewise, the English horn is not English, nor is it a horn. So how did it get that name? We'll explore the origins and enjoy the angelic sound of the English horn on the next performance today from 8 p.m.
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0: That brings us to 12:13. I'm Adam Fine. You're listening to Classic FM this afternoon. Our next work is a little piece by Peter Ilyich Tchaikovsky for cello and orchestra. It's called Pezzo Capriccioso, and he actually wrote this entire piece in just 1 week in 1887. We'll hear Martin West leading the San Francisco Ballet Orchestra. The cellist is Zuhal Bailey.

The Pezzo Capricciozzo for cello and orchestra by Peter Ilyich Tchaikovsky. Wrote all that music in just 1 week in 1887. That was Martin West leading the San Francisco Ballet Orchestra's Will

0: Bailey was the cellist. You're listening to Classic FM. I'm Adam Fine. Our annual Taste of Fame culinary event is coming up in a few months.
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0: Well, our next work this afternoon goes along well with Taste of Fame. This is a fun piece. It's called The Cocktail Suite. Dana Suisse wrote it in 1942, and each of the four movements are named after a different drink mix or mixed drink. Each is also in a different style of music that was popular at the time. So we start with Old Fashioned, which is a polka. Then Champagne is impressionistic in style, similar to Ravel. Bacardi is a Latin rumba, and we end with Manhattan, which has a slow jazz feel to it. It's similar to George Gershwin. We'll hear it performed by the composer, pianist Dana Suisse.

0: The Cocktail Suite by Dana Suisse. She wrote that around 1942, and Dana Suisse also made that bit of a vintage recording. We started with Old Fashioned, that was a polka, and then we heard the more impressionistic Champagne. Bacardi was a Latin rumba, and we ended with Manhattan, and had a bit of a slow jazz feel to it, that was modeled after George Gershwin. And that brings us to 12:32. I'm Adam Fine. We'll be back in a minute, and we'll hear the first harp concerto of composer Ernst Eichner.
1: Hey there, it's Bill McLaughlin, and I've been loose in the library again, tracking down string quartets by men and women who were born in the 1850s and 60s. Some very well-known and beloved, like quartets of Debussy and Sibelius, but some wonderful, rarely heard gems from Edward Elgar, Amy Beach, and a lot more. So come explore string quartets with us this week on Exploring Music.
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0: Don't forget that voting is open for this year's Classic FM Listener Top 40 list. 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This is the first harp concerto by Ernst Eichner, 18th century German bassoonist and composer. He wrote this one in 1771. We'll hear Marcel Corot leading the Antica Musica Orchestra. Annie Chalon is the harpist.

Music of 18th century composer Ernst Eichner. That was his Harp Concerto No. 1 in C major. He wrote that in 1771. We heard Marcel Corot leading the Antica Musica Orchestra, and Annie Chalin was the harpist. That brings us to 1248. I'm Adam Fine, and you're listening to Classic FM this afternoon. I have one more work for us this hour. It's a 21st century piece. And then don't forget, coming up at 1 o'clock, we have Fresh from the Wrapper. And I'll have three brand new CDs, three pretty new pieces for us coming up as well. I think it'll be an interesting hour. This is the music of Jonathan Grass, composer and also ethnomusicologist. And this is called Letters from Brazil. It's a duet for saxophone and guitar. And he says that it's his musical interpretations and memories of experiences in three great Brazilian cities, of the wonderful world of Brazilian popular music, and of the passion for music exhibited in their culture. We'll hear saxophonist Doug Masick along with guitarist James Smith.

0: Letters from Brazil by Jonathan Graça. He wrote that in 2006, inspired by his time in Brazil, the people, the culture, and some Brazilian popular musical styles and dances mixed in there, too. We heard saxophonist Doug Mashek along with guitarist James Smith. Well, that brings us to 1259. I'm Adam Fine, and you're listening to Classic FM. We'll take a look at our weather forecast in a moment, and then we have an hour of music fresh from the wrapper. Stay with us.
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0: Looks like the rain has started in parts of our local listening area and is likely to continue into this afternoon and this evening as well. High near 88 degrees today. Partly cloudy skies expected overnight, low around 71. Tomorrow looks like it'll be more of what we had today. Chance of showers and thunderstorms starting in the morning, then more likely by the afternoon and into the evening, high near 87. More rain is possible tomorrow night, low around 70, and showers and thunderstorms off and on throughout the day on Saturday, high near 86 degrees. Currently, it's raining in 84 in Syracuse and also the same out by Utica Rome, overcast in 79 up in Watertown. Mostly cloudy, 77 around Fulton Oswego. Rain in 83 in Ithaca Cortland. Cloudy skies, 22 degrees Celsius in Kingston, Ontario. And that brings us to 101. Good afternoon. 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Welcome to Fresh from the Wrapper, which we have at 1 o'clock every Thursday afternoon, where I bring you new music fresh from the wrapper here at WCNY Classic FM. I have three new CDs for us this week, and if you'd like to see what those are going to be ahead of time, you can always check out the WCNY radio page on Facebook. Thank you, Marie Lamb, for getting that post made for me. Our first CD this week is from a British composer named Lydia Kakabadze. It's called Kephi, which is a Greek word. Kakabadze says that there's no direct translation, but for her it means joy, vibrancy, and excitement. She says it's deeply embedded in Greek culture, and most of her music on this album uses ancient Greek instruments or texts. And so I've selected for us a section here from a choral work called 30 Steps. Kakabadze wrote it in 2023 for the Hellenic Institute at Royal Holloway University in London. And the text was written all the way back in the 600s, the 7th century, by St. John Climacus. It's called The Ladder of Divine Ascent. Climacus was guiding his monks through their spiritual struggles to reach perfection, an inner process of self-discovery comparable to climbing 30 steps on a ladder. Now, listening to all 30 steps of Kakabadze's piece would take about 45 minutes, but she's also divided it into scenes. So I have scene 3 for us today. It's called Overcoming Vices. The original Greek text is sung here in an English translation by Lazarus Moore. The choir of Royal Holloway University is performing. The harpist is Cecily Beer, flutist Mary Bull, percussionist Tom Wagner. We also have Joseph Morris as a tenor soloist in the opening movement. And everybody is conducted by Rupert Goch. This is Overcoming Vices, Scene 3 of 30 Steps by Lydia Kakabadze.

Scene 3, Overcoming Vices, from 30 Steps by Lydia Kakabadze. She wrote the music in 2023. The text, though, is very old. It was written in the 7th century by St. John Climacus, although he would have written it in Greek, and we heard there an English translation by Lazarus Moore. That was the choir of Royal Holloway University performing, along with harpist Cecily Beer, flutist Mary Bull, percussionist Tom Wagner, and tenor soloist Joseph Morris. And everyone was led by conductor Rupert Goch. Again, that is music from Lydia Kakabadze, fresh from the wrapper here on Classic FM. Well, our next work, fresh from the wrapper this week, is actually a little bit of a repeat of a CD that I played for you last week. This is a selection from the most recent release from composer Rick Sowash. Just played a couple short selections last week, and there's so much wonderful music on this CD. And it actually is not released to the general public until tomorrow. It says August 7th, so even though I played it last week, it's still fresh from the wrapper because it's still not available to the general public yet. They were nice enough to send this to us a couple weeks early. And they mention here that all of the recordings are world premieres. They call Rick Sowash a prolific and unapologetically tonal composer. He's actually has more than 600 published scores. Rick Sowash was also a radio host for a time as well out in Ohio. This is a suite of pieces for clarinet and piano. He called it a full circle suite when he wrote it a couple years ago because he says he's coming full circle here. And every one of these movements actually started as a short art song that he wrote about 50 years ago. Now he's coming back to it, coming full circle, and he rearranged the songs for clarinet and piano. We'll hear them performed here by clarinetist Christopher Bade and pianist Greg Kostraba.

The music of Rick Sowash. He called that the full circle suite when he wrote it in 2024 because he was coming full circle. Each one of those 8 short pieces started as an art song about 50 years ago at the beginning of his career. 50 years later, he's coming full circle. He's rearranging them for clarinet and piano. The clarinetist was Christopher Bade, the pianist Greg Kostraba. That brings us to 138. I'm Adam Fine. Our last work in Fresh from the Wrapper today is a 2022 orchestral work by Michael Torkey called Unseen. He says that title comes from the Nicene Creed, creator of all things, seen and unseen. In total, there are 9 movements, and it would be a bit long to listen to all of them, so I've selected just the first 4 from Unseen for us today. And composer Michael Torkey will be leading the combined forces of the Michael Torkey Orchestra and the East Coast Chamber Orchestra. I also found a lovely quote from Torkey online that I wanted to share with all of you. He said, "We are a visual people. We take in the world primarily through our eyes. But what we value the most are things that can't be seen. Feelings, ideas, energy, accomplishment, memories, and contentment." And he says that he hopes that his music will take us outside of ourselves and open the potential of renewal and even a kind of cleansing joy.

0: The music of Michael Torkey. Those were the first four of nine movements from a 2022 orchestral work by Torkey called Unseen. We heard composer Michael Torkey leading the Michael Torkey Orchestra along with the East Coast Chamber Orchestra. That is music fresh from the wrapper. Brand new recordings here to us at WCNY Classic FM. 1 o'clock on Thursdays is Fresh from the Wrapper. 1 o'clock tomorrow on Fridays is our weekly listener request hour. 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I'm Adam Fine. That's all the music I have for you today. And as always, I hope you enjoyed it as much as I did. Marie Lamb is coming up next. You'll have a great time with her. Have a great day and stay safe.
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0: Music of Claude Debussy, number 10 from book one of his Preludes for Piano, The Sunken Cathedral, played by Paul Jacobs. I'm Marie Lamb, and we will have the weather for you in just a moment.
1: Hey there, it's Bill McLaughlin, and I've been loose in the library again, tracking down string quartets by men and women who were born in the 1850s and 60s. Some very well-known and beloved, like quartets of Debussy and Sibelius, but some wonderful, rarely heard gems from Edward Elgar, Amy Beach, and a lot more. 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
0: If you're young at heart. All right, now we have our forecast for this afternoon and beyond. We expect a chance of showers and thunderstorms between now and 5 p.m., then showers likely and possibly a thunderstorm after 5 p.m. Partly sunny today, the high near 91, but heat index values as high as 98 are possible, so of course do take things easy. For tonight, a chance of showers and thunderstorms before 8 p.m. and patchy fog after 5 a.m., otherwise mostly cloudy with a low around 69. Friday, there's a chance of showers and thunderstorms mainly after 4 p.m. and patchy fog before 8 a.m., otherwise tomorrow should be partly sunny, the high near 88. Saturday, a chance of showers before 11 a.m., then a chance of showers and thunderstorms between 11 a.m. and 2 p.m., and then after 2, showers and possibly a thunderstorm, Saturday's high near 86. Mostly cloudy, 84 degrees in Syracuse, also 84 in Utica and Rome with a few clouds. In Watertown, fair and 82. Mostly cloudy elsewhere, 80 degrees at Oswego and Fulton, and 83 in Ithaca and Cortland. Mostly cloudy as well in Kingston, Ontario, with 26 degrees Celsius. 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

0: Pardon me, the 11 Bagatelles of Ludwig van Beethoven, played by pianist Findlay Cockrell.
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0: And music now of Hector Villa-Lobos that had its first performance in Rome on today's date in 1947, with the composer himself conducting. This is number 8 of the Bachianas Brasileiras. This is for orchestra. This recording is with the Cincinnati Symphony Orchestra, conducted by Jesus Lopez Cobos.

0: That is number 8 of the Bachianas Brasileiras of Heitor Villa-Lobos, which had its premiere in Rome on today's date in 1947, with Villa-Lobos himself conducting. That recording was with Jesus Lopez Cobos conducting the Cincinnati Symphony Orchestra.
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0: It's 3:01. Good afternoon. I'm Ree Lamb. Look at the weather for the Classic FM listening area. A chance of showers and thunderstorms most of the afternoon. Then showers likely and possibly a thunderstorm after 5 p.m. Partly sunny. Today's high near 91. And take it easy because the heat index values could be as high as 98. Thursday night, a chance of showers and thunderstorms before 8 p.m., patchy fog after 5 a.m., otherwise mostly cloudy with a low around 69. Friday, a chance of showers and thunderstorms mainly after 4 p.m., patchy fog Friday before 8 a.m., otherwise partly sunny tomorrow, the high near 88, and Saturday, a chance of showers before 11 a.m., then a chance of showers and thunderstorms between 11 a.m. and 2 p.m., and after 2, showers and possibly a thunderstorm, the high Saturday near 86. In Syracuse, it's mostly cloudy with 83 degrees. In Utica and Rome, 85 with a few clouds. In Watertown, fair and 81. In Oswego and Fulton, partly cloudy, 82 degrees. Mostly cloudy in Ithaca and Cortland with 84. And mostly cloudy in Kingston, Ontario with 25 degrees Celsius.
1: This is the Composer's Datebook for August 6th. I'm John Burge. In 1942, the 19th Festival of the International Society for Contemporary Music was held in Berkeley, California. More than 30 composers from 13 nations were represented. All of them were male, with one exception. On today's date, the Prelude, Allegro, and Pastorale for Clarinet and Viola, written by Rebecca Clark, was premiered at the festival. Rebecca Clark was born in England in 1886 to an American father and a German mother. She grew up a British citizen, studied music in London, and became one of the UK's first female professional orchestral violists. At the outbreak of World War II, she was stranded in the United States and settled permanently in New York City. In notes for the 1942 festival, Clark modestly described her Prelude, Allegro, and Pastorale as, quote, very unpretentious, a short, unassuming little prelude. The second movement should sound very spirited. The third movement, Pastorale, is rather melancholy and

0: This work and much of Clark's music remained unpublished during her lifetime, but over time, its quality and range increasingly came to light. When Clark turned 90 in 1976, she was interviewed by the BBC and seemed both gratified and amused by all the renewed attention. Composer's Daybook is produced by APM, American Public Media, in collaboration with the American Composers Forum, reminding you that all music was once new.
1: And some music right now that was new, as in newly composed, on today's date in 1826. At his parents' mansion outside of Berlin, 17-year-old German composer Felix Mendelssohn completed his overture to Shakespeare's comedy A Midsummer Night's Dream after reading the play the previous month. And this, of course, later became part of Mendelssohn's complete incidental music for Shakespeare's play. And here is Felix Mendelssohn's overture to A Midsummer Night's Dream, the Bavarian Radio Symphony Orchestra, conducted by Sir Colin Davis.

0: The overture to Felix Mendelssohn's Incidental Music to A Midsummer Night's Dream. He wrote the overture first and the rest of the music later, and he completed that overture at the age of 17 on this date in 1826. That was with the Bavarian Radio Symphony Orchestra, conducted by Sir Colin Davis.
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0: And music now of Hermann Goetz, a 19th century German composer who spent much of his career in Switzerland. This piece dates from 1865. His Opus 17, the Sonata for Two Pianos in G Major, with pianists Timothy Nicol and Nancy Leroy Nicol.

0: And that was a sonata for two pianos in G minor, the Opus 17 of Hermann Goetz. And that was with pianists Timothy Nichol and Nancy Leroy Nichol.
1: You don't want to miss this year's Latino Festival, August 15th from 12 noon to 10 p.m. at Clinton Square, downtown Syracuse. So call your abuelita and your entire familia and come and enjoy delicious ethnic food from Colombia, Peru, Cuba, Puerto Rico, Mexico, and much more. The música will be fantastic. You will not want to miss the Latino Festival. Remember, Saturday, August 15th from 12 noon to 10 p.m. at Clinton Square, downtown Syracuse.
0: And music now of Gioachino Rossini, a ballet that he wrote for his opera Otello. The opera was first performed in 1816, but the ballet was written for the Paris Opera in 1844. Back in the 19th century, a lot of operas had ballets added to them for Paris. Antonio de Almeida conducts the Monte Carlo National Opera Orchestra.

0: Music of Gioachino Rossini, a ballet written for his opera Otello for staging in Paris in 1844. That was with Antonio de Almeida conducting the Monte Carlo National Opera Orchestra.
1: 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Live from NPR News, I'm Lakshmi Singh. A Republican-led Senate committee has voted to hold Dr. Anthony Fauci in contempt of Congress. NPR's Clara Grisales reports Fauci now faces the threat of federal prosecution days after he invoked his Fifth Amendment right during a hearing on the government's response to the coronavirus pandemic.
2: The Senate Homeland Security and Governmental Affairs Committee voted along party lines to hold Fauci in contempt.
3: On this vote, the yeas are 8, the nays are 5, and the motion is agreed to.
2: Under Senate rules, the contempt resolution is sent to the Senate floor for approval before it can reach the Justice Department. However, getting the required 60-vote majority in the full Senate could be hard during an election year. Chairman Rand Paul says while he's not opposed to the full Senate vote, he wants to bypass the floor and send the resolution straight to federal prosecutors. Contempt resolutions are already a rarity in the Senate, and it's unclear whether Paul's strategy could have legal backing. Claudia DeSales, NPR News.
1: The Trump administration plans to deregulate Head Start, the early education program for children from low-income households. It says states and parents will have more control. The move affects 1,600 providers nationwide and more than 700,000 children served each year. The Department of Veterans Affairs is studying the effects of a GLP-1 drug on alcoholism. NPR's Quill Lawrence reports a drug known for reducing cravings for food may do the same with alcohol.
4: The VA has always been a major driver of medical research, and this study will recruit veterans from 18 VA health facilities nationwide. 600 vets with moderate or severe alcohol use disorder will be monitored to see if GLP-1 injections reduce cravings better than a placebo. These drugs were designed to treat diabetes, but are now widely used for weight loss. Alcohol-related deaths in the U.S. have doubled in the past 20 years. While safe and effective medicine to treat alcohol and drug addiction has been available since the 1980s, NPR has reported that health professionals often do not prescribe them, possibly because of stigma and fear associated with addicts. The VA says more than 400,000 veterans nationwide are diagnosed with alcohol use disorder. Quill Lawrence, NPR News.
1: Financial markets closed lower today after a week of setting record highs. More from NPR's Stephen Bissaha.
5: Investors were feeling optimistic earlier this week after the Trump administration signaled a break in the Iran war stalemate, but markets have since lagged as uncertainty remains. Crude oil futures rose up about 3%. Companies that produce the memory chips behind AI continue to see their stock swing. Western Digital fell about 12% after missing investor expectations. Mortgage rates also ticked up slightly after hitting a one-year high last week. Freddie Mac reported the 30-year fixed-rate mortgage this week is averaging 6.69%. Stephen Bissaha, NPR News.
1: This is NPR. Senate Democrats are introducing a bill to block the Pentagon from resetting the United States military casualty count in the war the U.S. and Israel initiated against Iran in late February. Citing technical reasons, the Pentagon had changed how it records military deaths and injuries. Some of the casualty figures attributed to the Iran war have been reclassified to overseas operations. UEFA, European soccer's governing body, is doubling down on its threat to boycott FIFA competitions. It says it has lost confidence in FIFA's president. The dispute erupted after FIFA sought to sell stakes in the World Cup through a commercial subsidiary. After facing intense backlash, FIFA abandoned those plans and apologized. Slime may be useful, according to new research about how snails mix the same ingredients in different proportions to produce a range of mucus. NPR's Ari Daniel with that story.
6: The brown-lipped snail produces a lubricant mucus, adhesive mucus, and more. Researchers analyzed samples of each type to determine their composition and found they all contain similar proteins, but the concentrations vary. Plus, distinct amounts of calcium, along with differences in how the slimes were secreted, give rise to each of the mucus types.
7: The more collagen and calcium were present, the stiffer, more cohesive and sticky the mucus became.
6: Mariella Gobler is a PhD student at the Max Planck Institute of Colloids and Interfaces, and she says there are numerous applications, including developing a slime that might help seal a wound or deliver a drug. Ari Daniel, NPR News.
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0: It's 4:06. Good afternoon. I'm Marie Lamb. A check of the weather for the Classic FM listening area. A chance of showers and thunderstorms, and then after 5 p.m., showers likely and possibly a thunderstorm. Otherwise, partly sunny with a high near 91. Heat index values as high as 98, so do be careful. Take it easy. For tonight, a chance of showers and thunderstorms before 8 p.m. and also patchy fog after 5 a.m. Otherwise, mostly cloudy overnight, the low around 69. Friday, a chance of showers and thunderstorms, mainly after 4 p.m., patchy fog before 8 a.m., otherwise partly sunny with a high near 88 tomorrow. Saturday, a chance of showers before 11 a.m., then a chance of showers and thunderstorms between 11 a.m. and 2 p.m., then showers and possibly a thunderstorm after 2 p.m., Saturday's high near 86. Partly cloudy in Syracuse with 89 degrees. In Utica and Rome, mostly cloudy and 85. In Watertown, partly cloudy and 80. In Oswego and Fulton, fair skies, 83 degrees. In Ithaca and Cortland, a few clouds, 82 degrees. And in Kingston, Ontario, mostly cloudy with 28 degrees Celsius. And music now of Marin Marais, the suite number 4 in D major, played by the group Spectra de la Rose.

0: Around 1686 was published in that year. This is from book one of his Pièce de Viol, the suite number 4 in D major with the group Spectra de la Rose.
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0: And music of Igor Stravinsky, 3 movements set for piano from the ballet Petrushka. We'll hear the Danse Russe, Chez Petrushka, and La Semaine Grasse with pianist Yefim Bronfman.

0: three movements from Igor Stravinsky's Petrushka, the Danse Russe, Chez Petrushka, and La Semaine Grasse, with pianist Yefim Bronfman.
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0: And music now of Benjamin Britten that had its first performance in America on today's date in 1946 at the Tanglewood Festival of the Berkshire Music Center with Leonard Bernstein conducting. And this excerpt from the opera Peter Grimes was also part of Leonard Bernstein's last performance, which was also at Tanglewood on August 19th of 1990, shortly before his passing. The 4C interludes from Britten's Peter Grimes. Leonard Bernstein conducts the Boston Symphony Orchestra.

0: Music of Benjamin Britten that had its first U.S. performance on today's date in 1946 at the Tanglewood Festival with Leonard Bernstein conducting. The 4C interludes from the opera Peter Grimes. Leonard Bernstein conducted a full performance of the opera in 1946, and at his last ever concert at Tanglewood in August of 1990, he conducted the 4C interludes with the Boston Symphony Orchestra.
1: A mystical tale of forbidden love, jealousy, and fate, Claude Debussy's Pélléas et Mélisande set opera on a new and modern path. We'll hear his dramatic and stunning music in a performance from one of the world's great opera houses, Milan's Teatro alla Scala. I'm Lisa Flynn. I hope you'll be listening.
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0: Live from NPR News in Washington, I'm Janine Herbst. The Iranian parliament is reviewing an agreement between Iran and Oman to reopen the Strait of Hormuz. Oman sits on the southern side of the critical waterway that's been blockaded by Iran since the U.S. and Israel began their war in February. NPR's Hadil Al-Shalchi has more.
1: Iranian state media said that the agreement between Iran and Oman bans any U.S. or Israeli ships from moving through the Strait of Hormuz and that Iran will charge a fee of up to 7% of the value of a ship's cargo and impose a fine of up to 20% of that value if these conditions are broken. It said that ships will enter the Strait of Hormuz through the northern corridor of the strait near the Iranian coast and they will exit through the southern corridor near the Omani coast. The U.S. has been strongly opposed to any fees imposed on ships moving through the strait. The White House is yet to officially comment on the agreement. Hadil Al-Shalchi, NPR News, Istanbul.
0: President Trump's plans for the U.S. Navy to build new nuclear-powered battleships will take longer and cost a lot more than initially thought. That's the finding of a new report from the nonpartisan Congressional Budget Office, as NPR's Kat Lonsdorf reports.
2: Trump announced the plan for the Navy to build its largest battleship since World War II back in December, saying they would be, quote, the fastest, the biggest, and by far 100 times more powerful than any battleship ever built. They've been dubbed Trump-class battleships. The first was initially said to cost around $15 billion, but the estimate by the CBO found it will likely cost more than $23 billion. 14 additional ships are also estimated at substantially more than originally thought, with a total price tag of $275 billion for the whole fleet. U.S. shipyards also may not have the capacity to build such ships, the report found, saying the first might take 8 years or longer to build. Trump had originally said at least two would be finished by the end of his term. Kat Lonsdorf, NPR News, Washington.
0: The Food and Drug Administration has approved the first flu vaccine that uses the same mRNA technology as COVID-19 vaccines. NPR's Rob Stein has more.
3: The vaccine is called Mflusiva. It was developed by Moderna, the same company that produced one of the two mRNA COVID shots. Research indicates Mflusiva may be more protective than traditional flu shots. It can also be updated to adapt to new strains and produced much more quickly. The fate of the mRNA flu shot had been in doubt because of the Trump administration's hostility towards mRNA vaccines in the wake of the pandemic. In fact, the FDA initially refused to even consider the vaccine. Moderna says the new shot can now be available for the upcoming flu season. Rob Stein, NPR News.
0: Wall Street lower by the closing bell. 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Republican Senator Mitch McConnell says in a statement that he's been discharged from a rehab hospital and will continue his recovery from a fall in June at home. The 84-year-old didn't provide a timeline on when he would return to the Senate, but some question his fitness to remain in office after McConnell hasn't been seen since the accident. That prompted calls for transparency from many, including Kentucky's Democratic Governor Andy Beshear. A new study in Ethiopia looked at whether a combination of cash transfers and mental health counseling could help people in poverty build longer-lasting stability. NPR's Fatma Taunus has more.
4: Economists are looking for ways to break what they call the poverty mental health vicious cycle. That's when poor mental health can impair a person's decision-making and productivity, and the stresses of poverty pile on. In 2022, researchers tested an intervention in ultra-poor villages in Ethiopia. Some households received group therapy. Others received cash in the amount of $279. A third group received both the cash and the therapy. Years later, researchers found that the therapy alone had virtually no impact. The cash had helped people grow income, and the combination of cash and therapy had a slight edge on income growth. The program was funded by USAID, which has since been dismantled by the Trump administration. Fatma Taunus, NPR News.
0: On Wall Street at the close, the Dow was down 464 points, the Nasdaq down 15, S&P 500 down 13. I'm Janine Herbst, NPR News in Washington.
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7: 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Good afternoon. I'm Marie Lamb. A look at the weather for the Classic FM listening area. For tonight, there's a chance of showers and thunderstorms before 8 p.m. and then patchy fog after 5 a.m. Otherwise, tonight will be mostly cloudy with a low around 69. Friday, a chance of showers and thunderstorms mainly after 4 p.m., patchy fog before 7 a.m., otherwise partly sunny with a high near 87. Saturday, a chance of showers before 11 a.m., then a chance of showers and thunderstorms between 11 a.m. and 2 p.m., then showers and possibly a thunderstorm after 2 p.m., Saturday's high near 85. Partly cloudy in Syracuse with 88 degrees, mostly cloudy in Utica and Rome, 87 degrees, fair skies in Watertown, 80 degrees, also fair in Oswego and Fulton, 82 degrees. In Ithaca and Cortland, mostly cloudy in 77, and partly cloudy in Kingston, Ontario, with 28 degrees Celsius. And music now of Ernest Bloch, written shortly before he came to the United States. This is from 1915. He came here in 1916. This is Shlomo, inspired by the story of King Solomon in Ecclesiastes, the Hebraic Rhapsody for cello and orchestra, the final work in Bloch's Jewish cycle, and also, as mentioned, the final piece he wrote before he came to the United States. This will be with cellist Lynn Harrell and the Royal Concertgebouw Orchestra, conducted by Bernard Heitinck.

0: Music of Ernest Bloch, Shlomo, based on the story of King Solomon in Ecclesiastes, a Hebraic rhapsody for cello written in 1915. Our cellist was Lynn Harrell with the Royal Concertgebouw Orchestra, conducted by Bernard Heitink.
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0: And some music now of Italian Baroque composer and singer Barbara Strozzi. She was born in Venice on this date in 1619, and we will hear a song from her Opus 2 called Spesso per entro al petto, about a young girl who's just falling in love. The title is also known as La Fanciulletta Semplice, the simple maiden. The soprano here, a voice remembered by many of us here, and of course, the longtime host of Fresh Ink, the late Neva Pilgrim. She's joined by harpsichordist Edward Smith.

0: Music of Italian Baroque composer and singer Barbara Strozzi, born in Venice on this date in 1619. That was her song Spesso per entro al petto, also known as La fanciulletta semplice, the simple maiden. The soprano there was Neva Pilgrim with harpsichordist Edward Smith.
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0: And music now of Italian-born composer and music publisher Muzio Clementi, who spent much of his life in England. This symphony number 2 of his in D major was written between 1819 and 1822. However, it was not completed by him. Later, it was reconstructed in the 20th century by Alfredo Casella, and there have been other reconstructions of this Symphony No. 2 in D major of Clementi. This is with the Philharmonia Orchestra, conducted by Francesco Davalos.

0: That was Symphony No. 2 in D major, or What We Have of It, by Muzio Clementi. That was with Francesco Davalos and the Philharmonia Orchestra. A quick look at the weather for tonight. A chance of showers and thunderstorms before 8 p.m., patchy fog after 5 a.m., otherwise mostly cloudy with a low of 69. Friday, a chance of showers and thunderstorms, mainly after 4 p.m., also patchy fog before 7 a.m., otherwise partly sunny tomorrow, the high near 87. Saturday, a chance of showers before 11 a.m., then a chance of showers and thunderstorms between 11 a.m. and 2 p.m., then showers and possibly a thunderstorm after 2 p.m. with a high near 85. Partly cloudy in Syracuse, 88 degrees. Mostly cloudy in Utica and Rome, 87 degrees. Fair and 80 in Watertown.
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0: Live from NPR News in Washington, I'm Janine Herbst. President Trump today signed two new executive orders relating to birthright citizenship, which is enshrined in the 14th Amendment of the U.S. Constitution. Trump says the amendment was created after the Civil War to ensure enslaved people and their children would be U.S. citizens. White House aide Stephen Miller says Trump's order expands the list of people who are ineligible for birthright citizenship.
1: That includes, for example, alien enemies of the United States, members of foreign terrorist organizations, and large categories of people who lobby and act on behalf of foreign governments. And so with taking this action, it ensures that large numbers of people who wrongly would be getting birthright citizenship will no longer be eligible for those benefits.
0: The Supreme Court struck down Trump's earlier executive order ending birthright citizenship, and then his administration missed the 25-day deadline to file for a rehearing on the ruling. The Trump administration wants to deregulate Head Start, the landmark early education program for low-income children and their families. NPR's Joe Hernandez reports critics warn the change could lead to a decline in quality among Head Start providers across the country.
2: The proposal announced by Health and Human Services Secretary Robert F. Kennedy Jr. would leave it up to states rather than the federal government to regulate things like student-teacher ratios and background checks. It would also lower the amount Head Start providers can spend on administrative costs. Officials estimate that would save over $2 billion, which the administration has vowed to reinvest in the program to create more slots for kids. Head Start currently serves more than 700,000 children nationwide with childcare, preschool, and more. Some supporters of the program say reducing federal oversight could lead to variations in quality from one state to the next. The proposed rule changes will be open for public comment for 60 days. Joe Hernandez, NPR News.
0: Kentucky Senator Mitch McConnell says in a statement he was discharged from his rehabilitation facility today and will continue his recovery from home. Kentucky Public Radio's Sylvia Goodman has more.
3: In a short statement, McConnell says he will continue a, quote, intensive regimen of physical therapy from home on the advice of his doctors. Speculation and conspiracy theories about the 84-year-old senator's health have crowded social media. Public officials, including Democratic Kentucky Governor Andy Beshear, have repeatedly called on him to be more transparent about his fitness to serve. McConnell has not made any public appearances since his June hospitalization and has missed more than 50 Senate roll call votes. He said he was hospitalized after falling and developed a mild case of pneumonia in the hospital. For NPR News, I'm Sylvia Goodman in Louisville, Kentucky.
0: Wall Street lower by the closing bell, the Dow down 464 points, the Nasdaq down 15. This is NPR News. Four new lawsuits have been filed against New York City by people who got sick and some of the families whose relatives died in last summer's Legionnaires outbreak in Harlem. Those suits claim a breakdown in the city's testing that failed to warn residents they could be exposed to it. The bacteria was traced to nearly a dozen cooling towers in the neighborhood. Seven people died. Lakeisha Plowden lost her husband, Bruce Scott, during the outbreak. She says it's been a struggle.
4: It's very hard. Because I have to deal with it, and you know, I'm a single mother now, so we don't have her best friend, and we don't have my soulmate anymore.
0: Civil rights lawyer Ben Crump is representing the patients.
5: Accountability is essential, not only to provide justice for those who were harmed, but to ensure that a tragedy like this never happens in Harlem or anywhere else in New York in the future.
0: Lawyers for the city say they're reviewing the lawsuits. Federal health officials say jalapenos are linked to a nationwide outbreak of salmonella. The CDC has issued a recall for the peppers grown in Mexico and primarily distributed to Mexican-style restaurants in the United States, including Chipotle, which stopped serving them immediately and also were sold by wholesale. Most people who get salmonella get an upset stomach within a few hours to a week, and most recover soon. I'm Janine Herbst, NPR News.
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8: Hello and welcome to the Dinner Hour with music to help you relax and enjoy your evening. I'm Marie Lamb. We'll start out with music of Italian-born, later German pianist, composer, and teacher Ferruccio Busoni. Busoni was a child prodigy, and the piece we're about to hear was written in 1880 when he was all of 13 years old. This is Busoni's Clarinet Sonata in D major, with clarinetist Dieter Klicker and pianist Werner Genriet.

Franz Liszt's illustrations of the Prayer, Hymn, and March from Le Prophète of Giacomo Meyerbeer, played by pianist Leslie Howard. Now for music of Padre Antonio Soler from around 1770, the first of his 6 concerti for 2 keyboards. This is Concerto No. 1 in C, and both playing the Lautenwerk, John Paul and Sean Leppard.

Padre Antonio Soler's Concerto No. 1 for two keyboards in C major, played on the Lautenwerk by John Paul and Sean Leppard. And to finish up classic choices for today, Arcangelo Corelli's Concerto Grosso No. 10 in C major, Opus 6 No. 10, played by I Musici.

0: And we've closed the dinner hour with the Concerto Grosso No. 10 in C major of Arcangelo Corelli, played by I Musici. 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
0: This is Classic FM, WCNY-FM Syracuse, WUNY-FM Utica, WJNY-FM Watertown, and on the web at WCNY.org.

Hello there, and welcome to Exploring Music. It's Bill McLaughlin here. We're listening to string quartets this week, with a special emphasis on those composers born in the 1850s and 60s, which would include, for example, Alexander Glazunov, who was born in 1856. He was one of the real whiz kids on the St. Petersburg scene in the 1870s. He was studying with Rimsky-Korsakov and Balakirev. But the piece we're going to hear was written quite late in his life, 1930, that Alexander Glazunov wrote his seventh string quartet. And this is such an interesting piece, sort of nostalgic in many ways. 1930? I mean, that's 15 years after Rite of Spring, for heaven's sakes. 17, if you want to get really technical. And here's Glazunov in 1930. He's living in the Soviet Union. Occasionally, he was allowed out to conduct. I suppose his prestige was so great, and also his age, for that matter, that the Soviets were pretty sure that Glazunov was going to come home. I thought we'd listen to this entire quartet. It's about half hour long. Each of the four movements has a title. I think so it'll make it easier to remember and also to accommodate anyone who may tune in the middle. Let's do this in halves. The first two movements are an adagio and then allegro giocoso, which is livelier. That's Remembrance of the Past. That's the first movement. The second movement is titled The Breath of Spring, Andante Affettuoso. This is sort of an extended song without words. In this performance, the Shostakovich Quartet, playing music of Glazunov, Remembrance of the Past, and The Breath of Spring, the first two movements of the quartet written in 1930.

the composer entitled that movement The Breath of Spring. The first movement was entitled Remembrance of the Past. The first two movements of Alexander Glazunov's Quartet No. 7 in C Major, Opus 107, composed in 1930. We're stopping just for a second to get our breath. A scherzo movement follows Allegro Scherzando, and here Glazunov gives this movement the title In the Mysterious Forest. It's charming, evocative music. You might hear bird songs in all the 16ths. And then the finale is marked simply Russian Festivity. We've got to translate that better. Russian Festival. How's that? Okay. Here now are the third and fourth movements of Alexander Glazunov's Quartet No. 7, composed in 1930. Once again, we're hearing the Shostakovich Quartet in performance.

0: And if you don't think I'm done, then I'm going to play those last couple of chords over until you do believe I'm done. We heard the final two movements of Alexander Glazunov's Quartet No. 7, composed in 1930. The third movement, the Scherzo, marked In the Mysterious Forest, and the finale, Russian Festival, Shostakovich Quartet, in what sounded to my ear like a very good performance of this music of Glazunov. Says Glazunov, he's born in 1856, so he's about 74 years old when he wrote that piece. And this is definitely music not of the 1930s. Glazunov is recalling an era long gone, well before the Soviet Revolution. Well, that's okay. When you get to be 74 years old, you're probably entitled to look back with pleasure on your youth and cherish your memories. You're listening to string quartets of composers born in the 1850s and 60s this week on Exploring Music. I know, I could use a hipper title. So write to us. Tell us how you like the show. Tell us how to make it even better. And give us some ideas of other topics of music you'd like to explore together on Exploring Music. You can do that by writing to us at our website, exploringmusic.org.
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0: So Glazunov, we were just listening to his music, born in 1856. Edward Elgar, born pretty much the continent away in England, 1857, just 1 year later. I thought we'd listen to a late quartet from Elgar, 1918, right after the war. This is right around the time that Elgar was writing the cello concerto, a remarkable, searing, reflective piece, seeming to capture his feeling about the First World War and all the sadness connected with that in that cello concerto. You'll hear in this piece largely a much calmer music. The first movement is marked Allegro Moderato, and the second movement, Piacevole, Poco Andante. This is music of very great calm. In this performance, the Chilingirian String Quartet, music of Sir Edward Elgar, composed in 1918. The first two movements of the String Quartet in E minor, Opus 83.

We've been listening to music first heard at Wigmore Hall in London, May 21st, 1919. Edward Elgar's string quartet in E minor, opus 83. Elgar had completed the quartet the year before during the waning months of the First World War. We heard two movements, Allegro Moderato and Piacevole, that beautiful slow movement now at the end. Spectacular performance from the Chilingirian string quartet, which is a marvelous English ensemble that's been around for a long time. Plays his music with such devotion. There's actually a third movement to the Elgar Quartet. I won't be able to fit this all in today, but maybe we'll be able to hear a little of it as we go. It's a lively movement, so it might be nice to go out with that. In tomorrow's show, we got to conclude our week by hearing Jean Sibelius. We heard two earlier efforts from him this week, and here's the one where he really hits it out of the park, the string quartet, which is called Intimate Voices, from 1909, a great recording with the Guarneri Quartet. We'll also hear work of Emil Resnicek, very beautiful quartet from 1921. Let's hear a little bit of this Elgar movement as we go out, and I look forward to joining you tomorrow.

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Our production assistants are Ella Pinsloop, Eric Opland, Adela Skoronsky, and Weston Williams. Rebecca Neistat is the WFMT production and syndication manager. 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I'm Bill McLaughlin. 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